0: 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Southwest just makes sense.
1: 2-2 to Riley. Bounce toward third. That's going to be a fair ball. It hits the bag, and it's going to be an infield single. A big, high bouncer. Bregman playing behind the bag. He waited for it to bounce, and it hit the front edge of the base and kicked into fair territory. You can watch a lot of games and not see that exact play.
0: Yeah, that's as a third baseman, I've had some balls at the bag, but not any that went that far back towards home plate. That ball went 30 feet back towards the plate. Well, we've seen some two soft base hits towards third between Olson and now Riley.
1: Riley gets the single. Here's a swing and a foul back by Sean Murphy. The lights have been turned on, and it's getting darker earlier and earlier. Here it is, 5 minutes after seven, and already the lights just about. In fact, I'd say they have taken full effect. And now the 0-1, swing and a miss. The lights at Wrigley, powered by ComEd. But these dark early evenings run, that always starts to remind me of postseason baseball.
0: Chill in the air.
1: Now the 0-2 to Sean Murphy. Fly ball, playable. Center field, Pete Crow Armstrong calling and squeezing. And that's out number two. Cubs lead 1-0, and the batter now is Ha-Sung Kim.
0: A good pitch by Shota to get the routine pop-up. That's it. Pitch inside, and didn't quite get to it and just pops it up.
1: Cubs, the top wild card team in the National League, a mere one-half game ahead of the Phillies for the top spot. The Phillies are in Washington. Zach is keeping close tabs on that game, and he'll report any scoring changes that might arise. In fact, Zach, since we brought it up, how is that game doing right now? Thank you, Zach.
2: The call's confirmed. Chicago has one challenge remaining.
0: You ever, like when you used to watch those old Elvis clips of Elvis doing his concert? Elvis has left the building.
1: Zach will be right back.
0: Be gone.
1: Ha-Sung Kim, the batter. And he'll swing and foul it back. It's always kind of a lonely feeling when you try to elicit a response from somebody and you get just silence.
0: Yes.
1: Silence is golden. That's what the song said. But I would beg to differ.
0: Yeah.
1: Silence makes me sweat. Here comes the 1-1 pitch to Kim. Ground ball. That's going to be foul past third.
3: 2-0 Phillies, by the way, in the bottom of the fifth.
1: Zach has returned. Zach, you said that kind of in a soft voice. If you could please repeat that.
3: Philadelphia 2, Washington nothing. Bottom five in our nation's cap.
1: Okay, fine. Philly's got two in the very first inning, it looks like. Ha-Sung Kim waits for the 1-2 pitch from Shota Imanaga. Pop fly foul off to the right and out of play. So the Cubs leading here. Philly's leading in D.C. San Diego remains the third wild card team, a game and a half behind the Cubs. And Arizona is four games out, so they're on the outside looking in. Here comes the 1-2. Swing and a miss, strike three. Good high fastball, got him. Shota notches his second strikeout. Strikeouts by Cubs pitchers, brought to you by your Chicago and Northwest Indiana Hyundai dealers. Braves don't score. It's on to the bottom of inning number two. Cubs 1, Atlanta nothing. On the score in the Northwestern Medicine Cubs Radio Network.
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4: 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Hap?
5: Very good, Zach. Ian Hap swings and misses. Nothing and two on the Cubs left fielder. Cubs on top, 1-0. An RBI double by Alex Bregman in the first inning is the difference. Nico Hoerner on deck, and then Michael Conforto. J.R. Ritchie's pitch, fastball inside, 1-2. Looking at the American League wild card picture, Ron, kind of interesting.
6: No.
5: You've got the Yankees, number one, Boston, number two, and the White Sox right now are the number three wild card team. Yeah. But almost certainly, unless the Yankees could catch Tampa, they're 3.5 games behind Tampa, so they could. Here's a swing and a foul back. But if they don't, you've got a series. It's going to be at Yankee Stadium.
6: Yeah.
5: It'll be Boston against the Yanks, best of three. And, I mean, that would be a great way to get the playoffs underway.
6: Yeah, there's no doubt.
5: Wouldn't
6: Absolutely. No doubt about it.
5: Two of the great franchises. Here comes the 2-2 pitch. Line toward left center field. That's going to be a base hit. Over to pick it up is Dubon. Hap going for two. The throw to second. Head first slide. Save. Dubon's throw is slightly offline. Good base running by Hap. Went in with a head first slide. It's a two base hit.
6: Good swing. Good hustle by Ian. He splits the gap. And the only way this is a double is if you make this a double out of the batter's box. The first five steps create this. Ian digs right out of the box. He gets head first dive into second base and beats the throw. So very nice swing and great hustle by Ian for the double. Doubles by Cubs hitter, sponsored by Southwest Airlines. Reliable, comfortable, convenient. Southwest just makes sense.
5: Nico Hoerner, the batter. And Nico will take a strike. Now, are you trying to drive in a run if you're Nico, or are you trying to hit the ball to the right side to advance the man?
6: Yes and yes. I think you're trying to do both. You can have a productive, especially if you're Nico Hoerner, you can have a productive at-bat by getting him to third or driving him in. Nico is the best on the Cubs at using the other side of the field.
5: This pitch is outside, 1-1. Hap, a leadoff double. Bregman's double in the first, drove in the first run. Let's see if this double leads to a Cubs score. Hoerner hitting .265. He took a poke at right field, Ron, as you were alluding to a moment ago, and fouled it off. But that swing, you could just tell he was trying to punch it to the right side.
6: This guy makes it a little difficult, you know, because you just don't, he doesn't have a pattern of where the ball's going. He just, all of his pitches just kind of spray around the zone.
5: There's a bouncing ball to the right side. It'll get the runner to third, and Nico out on a close play. Hoerner, always a great hustler. And an excellent job by him. He gave himself up, but he hit the ball to the right side. And now the Cubs have a man at third with one away. That's good baseball.
6: Yeah, this is close play at first. Nico does give up his at-bat. And that's what I mean. That pitch up and in, and Nico inside outs it to shoot it the other way.
5: Now the Braves bring the infield in. RBI opportunity for Michael Conforto. And he hits a ground ball foul past first.
6: You notice with one out, even though the infield's in, Ian Happ is going on contact. What that means is when he sees Conforto start to go into his swing,

0: at the baseball. Ian's going to be moving forward towards home.
1: Now the 0-1 from the right-hander Richie outside. A ball and a strike on Conforto. He'd like to add to his 42 RBI total right now. Now Richie, the right-hander, to the belt. Swing and a miss. That might be the best fastball he has thrown tonight. 96 MPH and elevated.
0: Here's where if you're Conforto, you just got to shorten up the swing. You don't know if this ball is going to be right down the middle or it could bounce in front of home plate. Richie has not had good command tonight, and he is not in good command in general.
1: Kim, the shortstop, right over near second base. Big hole on the left side of the infield. And the 1-2 from Richie. Swinging a pop-up foul and out of play. I would expect, tell me if this is correct or not, I would expect the pitcher to try to keep the ball down to keep a hit ball on the infield.
0: Yeah, you either want, do you want a strikeout or a ground ball? Absolutely.
1: Here comes the pitch. Way outside, a changeup. Now it's 2-2. Anything up would be a little easier to drive to the outfield for at least a sac fly.
0: That's exactly right.
1: Cubs lead 1-0, have a man at third with one away, second inning. Swing and a miss, strike three. Conforto out on an off-speed pitch. And that's out number two, and it's up to Pedro Ramirez.
0: Little changeup, this one right at the shoe tops. It ends up short hopping the catcher, Murphy, behind home plate. That'll be the second out of the inning. Now the Cubs need a big two-out hit from Pedro Ramirez.
1: Infield backs up to normal depth, of course, with two down. Ramirez will take outside, ball one. Pedro getting a chance to play regularly. 258 average, six home runs. He's driven in 30 and playing very well defensively. Checks and takes a strike on the next offering. It's 1-1.
0: I don't think if you're Craig Counsell, since Dansby has gone on the injured list, I don't think you could have asked any more of Pedro Ramirez than he's given you. He has been outstanding.
1: A little dribbler foul, and now the count 1-2. But he stepped in, Ron, and this has been very valuable for him in his career. He's still trying to build that career, and each day it looks like he just gets a little more confident.
0: Yep, I would not agree more. He has done very, very well.
1: Camp leading in foul territory at third. Let's see if Pedro Ramirez can drive him in. The 1-2 pitch. Swing and a miss at a pitch down in the dirt. The catcher will throw to first to consummate the put out, and that ends the inning. Cubs waste a leadoff double by Ian Happ. It's on to inning number three. Cubs 1, Braves nothing on the score. And the Northwestern Medicine Cubs Radio Network.
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11: Top three at Wrigley Field. It's the Cubs with a 1-0 lead over the Braves. Currently 69 degrees. 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Sports betting the way it should be with no bet fees. Pat?
1: Ronald Acuna Jr. will swing and miss at the first offering by Shota Imanaga here in the third inning. Cubs lead 1-0. They let a scoring chance slip away in that second inning. Acuna will take a pitch just barely low. Acuna belted a home run in last night's game, his 18th of the year. The 1-1 is outside for a ball. Phillies continue to lead Washington 2-0 in our nation's capital. That's a sixth inning score. And the 2-1, driven foul off to the right and out of play.
11: Alec Bohm had an RBI single for Philadelphia and the second run coming home on a Bryson stop bases loaded walk.
1: And that happened in the first inning, both of those runs, correct?
11: Correct.
1: You don't suppose guys in the Phillies dugout and Philly fans are keeping tabs of this game, do you?
0: Oh, yeah.
1: Here comes the 3-2 to Ronald Acuna Jr. Popped up. Right side might be playable. Over near the stands is Bush. Does he have a play? Nope, it drifted out of play. Right behind the dugout area. Still 3-2.
0: We have a plethora of Philly scouts here following us here in Chicago, and I'm 100% sure they will be in Cincinnati.
1: Yeah, the 3-2 pitch on the way, pulled foul on the ground toward third. I was thinking of the scouting, Phillies and Cubs, certainly they think they might play against each other, and they very well might. But that Yankee-Red Sox thing, they always scout each other. Yeah. That's one of their habits. It's such a keen rivalry. Mm-hmm. And you almost wonder, is there anything about each other that they don't know?
0: Well, I think what you look at this time of the year is not just, you know, the overall scouting picture. You're looking at tendencies, trends, who's hurt, who's not, who looks a little banged up. What are the pitchers doing out of the pen?
1: Swing and a miss. Strike three. Acuna strikes out for the second time. Strikeouts by Cubs pitchers. Those are brought to you by your Chicago and Northwest Indiana Hyundai dealers, Ron.
0: You know, so there's a lot of little intricacy things. You know, and the other thing, too, are teams tipping their pitches, like a certain guy. It's Tommy Hotovy coming out to the mound. Not quite sure what this is about, other than Tommy must have seen something. Should have been pitching well, and he's not hurting.
1: Well, they discussed that, Ron. I was thinking about that Yankees-Boston situation. Here it's 2 weeks away. You figure that series would probably start on the Tuesday after the regular season ends.
0: Correct.
1: On next Sunday.
0: That's correct.
1: So it's fully almost two full weeks away. It's unusual to be looking at a series that far in advance.
0: Yeah.
1: In baseball.
0: Well, we've had the Phillies following us now for a week and a half already. Yeah, so three series they've been following us at least that long, as far as I know.
1: Now, Drake Baldwin, the batter, left-handed hitter, takes outside for a ball.
0: And I would hope that, you know, and I'm guessing, you know, our scouts are in Philadelphia watching them. You know, because there's nothing like watching the game and seeing the tendencies and trends and the little things that you see that, you know, you have to be there to watch. You just do. And if you, when you're there every day and you're trained to do this, you see things that, you know, you just don't pick up if you're not at the ballpark.
1: Watching on television, for example, would be not quite as effective.
0: No, it's just not. You don't get to see, you know, there are things about guys when they're running, when they're not running.
1: Bouncing ball left side, fielded by Horner. Quick throw to first gets him. And Baldwin is out number two.
0: You know, came out of the game yesterday or today. I think it was yesterday night. Aaron Judge came out of the game with a lower leg issue. Now, you're going to want to watch him play the rest of this week, you know, 2 weeks to see what he's going to be like about his running abilities. You know, it's things like that stand out when you're sitting here watching the game night after night.
1: Matt Olson, the batter, two outs, nobody on, swinging a foul back. Cubs lead 1-0. Speaking of injuries, I was reading about Jesus Luzardo. Yeah. Left-handed starting pitcher for the Phillies with a tender shoulder, and they've shut him down. And it remains to be seen whether he'll be ready for postseason play, if in fact they get there. Here comes the 0-1 to Olson. It's outside for a ball.
0: Yeah, the question would be whether he tries to rehab and come back, or he's shut down for the rest of the year. I've heard two different rumors, so you can't really, you know, you got to just wait and see.
1: Now the 1-1 to Matt Olson, swing and a miss, and the count 1-2. Cubs trying to get back into postseason play. They were there a year ago. They lost to Milwaukee. Swing and a miss, beautiful breaking ball. Might have been a splitter. It was definitely off speed and breaking down. It's a strikeout for Shota. Olson is gone. So are the Braves. 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Cubs lead 1-0. Third inning. 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
21: baseball
1: on the Benny's Beverage Depot attendance game. See what I mean? Here's Carson Kelly taking a strike. Heard that little yelp of jubilation. So, Zach, does that mean you're ready to start the guesses?
11: 38,000 on the dot. Let's go.
1: Oh, boy. Very intimidating. Here's a fly ball to right, shallow, playable. Acuna coming in makes the catch. And that's going to be out number one. Cubs lead 1-0, third inning. And the batter is Pete Crow Armstrong.
0: I will say 36,000.
1: I think we've got Pete Crow Armstrong batting, swinging and missing. I think we've got 35,053. 35,053. Pitch on the way to Pete. Swing and a foul back. Nothing in two. Pete 4-for-9 in this series. Drove in 4 in the opener on Monday night. Had a home run. Right-hander J.R. Ritchie making his first appearance since August 2nd in the big leagues. Deep drive to right. Back toward the wall. It's got a chance. Gone. Number 43 for the MVP, Pete Crow Armstrong.
0: Now Pete gets his pitch inside and he doesn't miss it. It's a mile in the air. Acuna, he's going over there, but just kind of to give it a look. And this ball lands in the bleachers underneath the video board. A long home run for Pete, number 43.
1: It breaks the record that he jointly shared with Billy Williams for the most homers in a season in Cubs history by a left-handed batter. They had 42 each until a minute ago, and now Pete has 43. And 103 RBIs. And the Cubs lead 2-0. There's a bouncing ball to third, gloved by Riley. And he'll throw out Seau for out number two. That one may have brought some more rain.
0: Yeah.
1: It was a towering drive to right.
0: Yeah, that one had some hang time. The only thing you worried about when the ball's hit that high is the wind going to affect it? And as we look now, the wind's not really blowing much, so that ball just kept carrying right out of the ballpark.
1: 43 home runs for Pete and 103 runs batted in. And you've still got 9 games to play after this one.
0: Mm-hmm.
1: And a series in Cincinnati, which can be a very friendly ballpark. For home run hitters.
2: 43 home runs this season, surpassed Billy Williams's 42 in 1970.
1: Cubs have a series against Miami here at Wrigley next week, and then they finish the season with 3 at Fenway. Bush swings and misses strike 3, and that ends the inning. But the Cubs get a run on the home run by Pete Crow Armstrong. As we go to inning number 4, it's the Cubs 2 and the Braves nothing. 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
1: As the Arby's fouls it away, go ahead, Zach.
11: Top of the seventh, bat in Washington. The Phillies are leading the Nationals 2-0. Cubs entered play with a half-game lead over Philadelphia for that top wild-card spot in the National League. Other action around baseball, Reds leading the Dodgers 3-2, bottom of the sixth in Cincinnati.
1: Here's the pitch outside, 1-1.
11: Ellie De La Cruz with a two-run home run for the Reds, his 28th of the year. Rays on top of the A's, 4-3 in the top of the seventh.
1: Albies a wide open stance. Switch hitter, swings and misses in the count 1-2, Zach.
11: Brewers and Pirates are tied at 3 in the top of the sixth. Brandon Lau with a two-run home run. It's the Orioles 6 and the Mets 1. They're in the bottom of the fifth in New York. Christian Encarnacion Strand with a two-run home run for Baltimore.
1: And the 1-2 to Albies rolled foul toward third.
11: Red Sox leading the Rangers 2-1 in the top of the second. Wilson Contreras with a two-run home run. Top two, Royals and Astros are scoreless. And later on tonight, Padres and Rockies in Colorado, while Arizona is hosting Miami.
1: Here comes the 1-2 outside. Please feel free, Zach, if there's any change in that Philly-Washington game. Chime right in. Let us know what's happening.
11: You got it.
1: It's 2-0 Philadelphia. Batting in the seventh inning in D.C. Now the 2-2. Fly ball, left field, shallow, racing in, Hap gets there. Routine catch. That's out number one. Very few balls have been squared up against Shota early in the game, Ron. He's pitching well.
0: Yeah, no, there's no doubt. He is pitching very well. He's had great back and forth and speed, and he's mixed in the breaking ball just enough, and he's gotten one strikeout with the curveball or the slider, but he has been very good fastball split.
1: Michael Harris the second. He'll take a strike.
0: That third inning was brought to you by Consumers Credit Union, the people in your corner who stand up for you wherever you go.
1: No game tomorrow. Cubs are in Cincinnati this weekend. Swing and a miss. That was a nice splitter. You could tell the downward movement fooled the batter. Would you double up on that one?
0: You sure could, absolutely. When a guy misses it to that extreme, he's not seeing it out of the hand at all.
1: Now the 0-2. Swing and a miss. And he did double up on it, Ron. Threw almost the exact same pitch. And again, Harris did not take one of his better swings.
0: Harris sees it come out of the hand and it looks fastball. And then he takes a swing. This ball bounces and it's on the outside corner. He did not pick that pitch up at all.
1: Harris kind of flailing at that delivery. Two down. Here's Mauricio Dubon. Cubs lead 2-0, fourth inning. Next pitch outside for a ball. 1-0 on Dubon. Final game of the homestand. Cubs trying to win 4 out of 6. Took 2 out of 3 against the Pirates over the weekend. Took the opener here Monday against Atlanta. Lost last night, but a win tonight would give them back-to-back 2 out of 3 series wins. And the 1-1 to Dubon. Fouled away. 1-2.
0: A good pitch there in on the hands. Coming to you live all season long. The Invesco QQQ broadcast booth. Proud partner of the Chicago Cubs. And it's great to have Maureen from our sales. Mo is here with our friends from Yingling. So we had a bunch of people in the booth last half inning from Yingling. Big thank you to them for being a great sponsor.
1: Next pitch is outside for a ball. 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
0: US
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0: US 99 and the score, a few weeks ago with Austin and Melissa from US 99. They were there. We had a great time.
1: Here's a roller out towards second base, scooped up by Ramirez, throws him out. A 1-2-3 inning for Shota Imanaga. We go to the bottom of the fourth inning. Cubs 2, Atlanta nothing. 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
11: 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Higher pay and grow your team with Gusto. Arise is the batting average leader in the majors. He's hitting .315. Kyle Schwarber, his teammate, with 45 home runs to lead the major leagues.
1: Alex Bregman took a strike. The next offering outside. Zach, 1-1.
11: Pete Crow Armstrong is number two in the majors in home runs with 43 after his solo shot tonight. Alec Burleson of the Cardinals, the RBI leader in the majors, 111 runs batted in.
1: Deep drive to left down the line in the corner. It may go. Gone. Home run, Alex Bregman. Cubs lead 3-0. A line smash fair by only about 20 feet. And just high enough to leave Wrigley Field.
0: Now that's a bullet. Line drive rocket. And that one didn't get much higher than the bleachers. That's just a line drive that just ended up going about 380 feet. Well, you love when you hit line drives like that. That ball was smoked.
1: His 26th of the year. He's driven in 2 in the game, now up to 86 RBIs. As Ian Happ swings and fouls it back. And the Cubs enjoying a 3-0 lead. Bregman, 26 homers, 86 runs batted in. Not bad. With gold glove defense added in. Ian Happ with a count of 1-1. Ian had a double his first time. And the pitch lifted to left center. Pretty well hit. Back goes Harris near the track with room. Makes the catch a step away from the warning track in deep left center. And that's going to be out number one.
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1: Pete Crow Armstrong belted home run number 43 back in the third inning. Bregman. A scorching line drive homer, number 26 here in the fourth inning. And here's Nico Horner bouncing one to short, charging, picking Kim, and throwing to first in time. Two down.
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1: Here's Michael Conforto. Michael, a strikeout victim his first time. And the pitch on the way. Swinging a foul off to the left and out of play.
0: Don't miss David Hahn, Jared Payton. Talk Cubs baseball and Chicago sports every weekday morning from 5:30 to 10 on 104.3 The Score in the Odyssey app. And we'll be on with the boys on Friday from Cincinnati.
1: Here's the windup and the 0-1 to Conforto. Swing and a miss. The count nothing and two. Cubs and Reds, no game tomorrow. Here's the windup and the pitch by the right-hander. Low and inside to Conforto. No pitching matchups named by either team yet in the Cubs-Reds series. I can give you the game times, if that's helpful. Here's a swing and a foul back. Friday and Saturday both begin at 5:40 Central Time. And then a 12:40 game on Sunday.
0: In Cincy, right?
1: Mm-hmm. Yeah,
0: like that. Early travel days.
1: Here's the pitch outside to Conforto, 2-2. Cubs with just one more home series after this game tonight. Miami in for three. Next week, there's a liner foul down the right field line.
0: Be pulling any hamstrings down there. Our ball boy, kinda. Wow. He's going strong down there.
1: He was.
0: Woo.
1: He means business.
0: Yeah. I wonder what they put in his coffee. That was good coffee down there.
1: Here's the 2-2. It's taken down low for a ball.
0: Can you send some to the radio booth, please?
1: And series against Miami begins next Tuesday night. Tuesday and Wednesday nights at 6:40 and a day game next Thursday at 1:20. Strike three and the inning is over, but Alex Bregman belts a home run. Zach will join Ron in a moment. We played four. Cubs three, Atlanta nothing. 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
11: Top of the fifth at Wrigley Field. Cubs with a 3-0 lead over the Braves. Shota Imanaga on the mound. Austin Riley at the plate. And the first pitch is a splitter that drops in the zone for a strike. 0-1 the count on Riley, who singled his first time up. Braves with three hits, all of them singles against Imanaga this evening. Here's the 0-1. Riley pops this one up behind the plate and in the stands. 0-2 on Riley. Don't miss David Haugh and Jared Payton talking Cubs baseball in Chicago sports every weekday morning from 5:30 to 10 on 104.3 The Score and the Odyssey app. Cubs blasting a pair of home runs tonight. Pete Crow Armstrong with his 43rd. Alex Bregman with number 26. Now the 0-2. Riley looks at a splitter low, one ball and two strikes. Imanaga working on the third base side of the rubber. Lefty-righty matchup with Riley at the plate. And here comes the 1-2. Off the outside, a little high. Two balls and two strikes, the count on Riley. This is the rubber match of this series, the 2-2. Foul back off the screen to the right. Cubs took the opener on Monday night. Braves rallied from a 3-0 deficit last night to win. Cubs started play with a half-game lead over Philadelphia for the top wildcard spot in the National League. Phillies with a 3-0 lead over the Nationals in the last of the seventh in Washington. The 2-2. Called strike three. Slow-moving breaking ball that floated into the zone. Riley knew it right away. One down with the Cubs up 3-0 here in the fifth.
0: Well, it's been a great combination tonight of the fastball and then the split. And he's mixed in a few breaking balls, but a lot of the Braves hitters have had a real tough time picking up the split out of the hand of Shota.
11: Here's Sean Murphy, right-handed batter. He swings, drills one deep down the left field line, but hooking foul out of play. 0-1. Strikeouts by Cubs pitchers are brought to you by your Chicago and Northwest Indiana Hyundai dealers. Just curious, what do you think is making Imanaga's splitter difficult to pick up on this night?
0: Well, I think when he has good command of his fastball, that's what sets up the splitter. See, and there you go. Murphy saw fastball. You react to fastball because he's been able to locate it inside. And when you locate it inside, the hitter's got to react just the snap of a finger quicker to cover that ball as a right-handed hitter. And when you commit just that second early, you get that result.
11: He swings and misses at a splitter that was low. Strike three. Murphy's retired. Back-to-back strikeouts by Imanaga to begin the top of the fifth. Cubs with a 3-0 lead.
0: When you're a hitter, you can see sometimes when a pitcher throws through the ball, whether it be fastball, and you see the palm of his hand or, you know, the ball coming out and he throws right through it, or a breaking ball where the ball may go up out of his hand or do something different as that one's fouled off. But with the splitter, I always felt like, and a guy with a great arm action with that, you know, kind of circle change, it comes out. And it's the same arm action, but you see fastball. And then by the time you commit, the ball starts backing up and you can't cover both pitches.
11: Here's the 0-1. Ha-Sung Kim looks at a fastball that misses.
0: Where did that miss? Right up under the hands, inside. Perfect pitch. If you're going to miss with a fastball, that's the ideal spot.
11: So one ball and one strike the count. Imanaga is ready. Here's the kick and pitch. Kim swings and misses at a splitter. You're right, Coon.
0: And there you go. Now you make that pitch. It's a ball, but it's a perfect purpose pitch to the sequence. And then you go split, and Kim's way out in front.
11: Shota with 7 strikeouts tonight. 1-2 the count on Ha-Sung Kim. And now the pitch. This one's foul back just below us. Out of play.
0: Yeah, you've dialed in on you. That one was getting... Uh-huh.
11: Close, but not close enough. You've taught me how to gauge those properly. Now, if it had a little bit more heat on it, I'm under the table, and you can make the play. One ball and two strikes, the count on Ha-Sung Kim. Imanaga sets up high. Here comes the pitch. This one's popped up on the right side. Bush has it wide of first, makes the catch on the dirt for out number three as the Braves go down in order here in the top of the fifth. Middle five, Cubs 3, Atlanta nothing on the score in the Northwestern Medicine Cubs Radio.
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11: 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Xfinity, imagine that. 3-0 Cubs as we begin the bottom half of the fifth inning. Pedro Ramirez at the plate. He swings and pops this one up. Shallow left, drifting back. Kim, the shortstop, now on the dirt, makes the catch in the hole as Ramirez is retired. One pitch, one away here in the last of the fifth.
0: Let's see if the Cubs can do a little something here in this bottom half to add on. I'll say this. I'm kind of surprised Richie's still in the game, but he's got a good arm, and he's been effectively wild, I guess you might say, to where he's thrown enough strikes like that last one. And Kelly just shaking his head. He kind of crossfires him with a fastball right in the outside corner.
11: Kelly flat out to right his first time up. Righty-righty matchup. J.R. Richie deals. And Kelly looks at a ball that misses. Fastball clocked at 95 miles per hour from the right-hander Richie, who's just off the outside. One ball and one strike. Kelly hitting at 259 on the year with 10 home runs. Now the 1-1. Kelly lines one for a base hit in a right center field. Backhanded by Acuna, quickly gets it back into the infield to hold Kelly to a single. But that'll bring up Pete Crow Armstrong. He's off to a nice start in this one. He walked to begin the game and then hit his 43rd home run, a shot to right field in the third. Cubs up 3-0 with one on and one away here in the bottom of the fifth. Righty-lefty matchup. Richie's ready to kick and pitch. Crow Armstrong takes a sinking fastball for a strike, 0-1.
0: We're coming alive all season long from the Invesco QQQ broadcast booth. Proud partner of the Chicago Cubs.
11: Richie working on the first base side of the rubber. A long set, the 0-1. Crow Armstrong with an awkward swing and miss at a fastball, 0-2. No left-handed hitter in the history of the Cubs franchise has ever hit more home runs in a single season than the 43 that Pete Crow Armstrong has this year. That's something. Kelly at first, one down. 3-0 Cubs here in the bottom of the fifth inning. PCA waits. Here's the 0-2. Tap foul off to the right.
0: Well, I think it was yesterday or the day before we were in our booth having dinner, Pat, Bruce Levine and I, and Bruce brought up a good point, and I thought it was interesting. We had a good conversation about that. It is definitely one of the best seasons any Cub has ever had. Is it the best?
11: The 0-2, Crow Armstrong drills one deep in the air, down the right field line. It drops in, fair ball, on his way to third base, Kelly. He's rounding third, heading home. Pete Crow Armstrong on his way to third. Here's the throw, not in time. RBI triple, Pete Crow Armstrong. And the Cubs now up 4-0 over the Braves here in the fifth.
0: Now you might be getting your answer. Pete's homer to now triples. As he pounds this ball into the corner, the only question whether this could be a triple or not was, no offense to Carson, but was he going to catch him on the bases? Carson, great job by Q, third base coach, Quint Mary, sending him. No real play at the plate, and as soon as Pete saw that, Pete kicks it in overdrive and ends up with a three-bagger.
11: Eighth triple of the year for Crow Armstrong. Seiya Suzuki gets hit up high with a pitch. Helmet went flying. I don't think it hit him in the head. Looked like the upper portion of the body.
0: Yeah, I think it hit him in the left shoulder.
11: And Suzuki will head to first. He's okay.
0: Yeah, it's always, you know, when stuff like that happens right after a home run, everybody gets a little, you know, it gets frustrating. And when you're the hitter, you really get, it gets your blood pumping real quick. We definitely don't think this was intentional. That one was up and in, hit him in the left tricep.
11: Pitching coach Jeremy Hefner now on the mound for Atlanta to have a conversation with J.R. Ritchie, the right-hander. With that triple moments ago by Pete Crow Armstrong, a reminder that North Shore Adult Diapers makes another donation to the Northern Illinois Food Bank. Visit solvehungertoday.org. 4-0 Cubs, just one away here in the bottom of the fifth inning. And the Cubs looking to make this a big inning. They've got men at the corners. Crow Armstrong at third, Suzuki at first. Michael Busch will dig in. 0-for-1 with a walk and a run scored. Left-handed batter against the right-hander, Richard. Busch waits. Richie deals. Busch looks at a curveball that floats into the zone for a strike, 0-1. A very light wind at the moment here at Wrigley Field. The 0-1. Busch takes a ball in the dirt, a changeup that missed, 1-1.
0: Man, Cubs hitters turn the wind around.
11: There's a light wind blowing in at the start of the game.
0: Two home runs tonight by the Cubs, one by Pete, one by Bregman.
11: The 1-1, Busch fouls it off the body of the catcher Murphy, 1-2.
0: It's a big at-bat for Michael. You know, Cubs up 4-0, but boy, you'd really like to just keep adding on to this lead.
11: The 1-2 off the outside, two balls and two strikes. Richie misses with a change. Busch hitting better than 300 over his last seven games. Crow Armstrong at third, Suzuki at first. One down, 4-0 Cubs. The 2-2 misses.
0: They're going to challenge that pitch inside.
3: The pitch is called a ball.
0: Called
3: the
0: ball.
3: Catcher's challenging.
0: Ball strike challenge sponsored by Northwestern Medicine. Pitch was in. Let's see.
11: That's a strike.
3: Ball's overturned. The batter's out.
11: About half the baseball clipped the inside edge. Strike three. Busch is retired. Two away. So Alex Bregman will now dig in for the Cubs. Bregman homered his last time up. A solo shot. His first at-bat tonight in the first was an RBI double. Let's pause 10 seconds for stations to identify themselves on the score on the Northwestern Medicine Cubs Radio Network. Men at the corners, two away. 4-0 Cubs here in the bottom of the fifth. Alex Bregman winks. J.R. Ritchie deals. The pitch is pop foul out of play off to the right. 0-1. Bregman now hitting at .264 Coom on the year with 26 home runs and 86 runs batted in, including two extra base hits tonight and two runs batted in. Here's the 0-1. High and tight. One ball, one strike. Throw Armstrong at third, Suzuki at first. And now the 1-1. Up high, two balls and a strike to count on Bregman.
0: Richie's pitch count starting to climb, but still in pretty good shape. He's only at 81 pitches, kind of as erratic as he's been. His pitch count's still not terrible. Still got a good fastball, just not quite sure where it's going.
11: The 2-1 is pulled past the diving Riley, down the left field line. It bounces off the sidewall and gets past Dubon and left. One run is in. Around third, racing home, Suzuki. He's going to score. Bregman ends up at third base. And the Cubs now up 6-0 over the Braves here in the fifth.
0: That's going to be a two-run triple for Bregman. As he smokes this ball down the line, it's his third extra base hit of the ball game. As this ball goes right down the line and hits the sidewall and then caroms way out towards left field. The left field can't do anything about it and is trying to chase this ball down. And just nothing Dubon could do. He overplays the ball. Bregman ends up with a triple. And the Cubs with a nice, comfortable 6-0 lead.
11: And that will be all for the starter, J.R. Ritchie. Walt Weiss is going to make a pitching change. 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Two triples in this frame. Cubs have already scored three times here in the bottom of the fifth. Two away, a man at third. And the Cubs leading the Braves 6-0. 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
11: Left-hander Dylan Dott, 28 years old, is the new pitcher for Atlanta. He's 4-1 with a 2.38 ERA in 44 games this season. Ian Happ was due up. Craig Counsell is going to send up a pinch hitter. Tyrone Taylor will bat for Happ with the left-hander Dodd in the game. Cubs with a 6-0 lead over the Braves. They've scored three times here in the bottom of the fifth inning. Alex Bregman at third base, two away. As Taylor waits, Dodd kicks and fires. Taylor looks at a slider for a strike, 0-1. With that two-run triple moments ago by Bregman, North Shore Adult Diapers makes another donation to the Northern Illinois Food Bank. Visit solvehungertoday.org. The pitch. A big swing and a miss by Taylor at a cutter, 0-2.
0: Pretty good breaking ball down and in to Taylor. That's a good hook. Perfect location. Boy, what a big swing of the bat for Bregman. Two out, two run triple. He's a single away from the cycle.
11: Pitch in the dirt, blocked by the catcher Murphy. So Bregman stays at third, 1-2. How about that?
0: Yeah, no, he's got an at bat at least one. I mean, we're in the fifth inning. He's got a chance at two more ABs.
11: Yeah. So a single away from a cycle. He's got four runs batted in. One and two the count. The pitch. Pulled on the ground. Back up first. Backhanded by Riley. Throw across. Dug out at first by Olsen. In time to get Taylor. That is out number three. But what a productive fifth for the Cubs. They scored three times. And they have a 6-0

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5: All right, Zach. Very good. And thanks to Paul for that submission as Ronald Acuña Jr. will lead off this sixth inning. Cubs on top, 6-0. Shota pitching to this point, Ron, one of his best games of the year.
6: Yeah, there's no doubt. He's had a great fastball, great location with it. We're talking about at the open of the show today, of the broadcast, of the importance of that, and he really has had it.
5: Ronald Acuña Jr. with a count of 2-1 leading off this sixth inning.
6: And you see all the swing and miss that he's got with that split finger. Because of the fastball.
5: He's allowed 3 hits, all singles. Here's a fly ball to center, pretty well hit. Back goes PCA near the fence, and he cannot make the catch. It's off the wall. It's going to be a double for Acuña. The way Pete was going back, I thought he had a bead on it. He made a leaping try right near the 408 sign and just did not get the glove on the ball.
6: Yeah, this ball just sails over his head. I believe he thought that ball wasn't going to quite go as far as it did, and it ends up hitting about halfway up the wall in straightaway center, just to the right field side of the 400-foot marker.
5: Those are very tough plays, though, with that ivy on the brick wall. Drake Baldwin, the batter, lefty to lefty. It's a double for Acuña. And the pitch, a swing and a miss, 0-1. And Ron Santo used to tell me about that. He'd say, even though you've got ivy and it looks nice and soft, he says, right behind the ivy, you've got these stems, these sticks.
6: Yeah.
5: It's not pleasant to be jumping into that stuff.
6: No, there's nothing soft. It looks soft from here. There's nothing soft about running into the ivy here at Wrigley. Ask Tyrone Taylor. He did it twice yesterday. The wall won both of those fights.
5: 1-1 on Drake Baldwin, left-handed batter, nothing for 2, and he'll take a strike. Cubs lead 6-0. Acuña at second with a leadoff double. Cubs trying to win the series. Phillies continue to lead Washington 3-0. Ground ball sharply to first, glove cleanly by Bush, takes it to the bag, and that's the first out in the inning. When you're up by 6, you'll gladly trade an out for a base.
6: Yeah.
5: One away and a man at third, the batter, Matt Olson.
6: First out in the inning, sponsored by Xfinity, reliable Wi-Fi at one price for 5 years. Xfinity, imagine that.
5: Cubs keep the infield back, of course. They have a 6-0 advantage. Lefty to lefty. Shota to Olson. Swing and a miss.
6: He hasn't thrown a lot of sliders, but the ones he has thrown, I think he gave up a base hit on one slider, and that was to Albies early in the game in the first. Other than that, he's gotten swing and miss on that slider tonight.
5: Check swing.

0: ground ball toward first. It's going to be an out, but he's going to get an RBI. One of the softest hit balls for an RBI that you'll ever see. A check swing grounder up along the first base line. Shota gloving it fair by maybe 2 feet and then kind of backhanded the ball to Bush for an easy out. On the play, Acuna comes in to score, and it's now a 6-1 ball game. Now,
1: Olsen's ready to see Imanaga come out of the game.
0: Here's Ozzie Albies batting, and he got fooled on a breaking ball and swings and misses.
1: Remember Olsen's first at bat of the game, he got that inside pitch, almost hit him in the thumb, and the ball just barely trickled out towards third. He got a base hit, and now he's got an RBI, and the ball didn't make it out of the infield grass, so, and a strikeout.
0: He must have done some good karma things late, Ron, to be treated so kindly.
1: But when you go back to the dugout, you're shaking your head going, he just needs to get out of the game. I just need to try someone else because this isn't working out real well.
0: Here's the 0-2 to Albies, pulled on the ground foul toward third. Ozzie Albies. He has singled and flied to left. No game tomorrow. Cubs in Cincinnati for the weekend. Friday night, Saturday night, Sunday afternoon. Next Monday is a day off. Miami is in next Tuesday night. That's the next Cubs home game after this one. Go to Cubs.com for ticket info. Night games Tuesday and Wednesday and a day game next Thursday. And now the 1-2, swing and a miss, strike three. He has really had a great splitter working tonight. This is one of his best games, no question about it. Cubs lead 6-1 as we go to the bottom of the sixth inning on the score in the Northwestern Medicine Cubs Radio Network.
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0: Owen Murphy is the new right-handed pitcher for Atlanta. He's going to go to work on Nico Horner, who is 0-2, Michael Conforto on deck, and then Pedro Ramirez. Cubs 6, Braves 1, bottom of inning number 6. Cubs have a couple of guys with a chance for a cycle. Alex Bregman, all he needs is a single. He doubled in the first inning, homered in the fourth, and tripled in the fifth. And he'll certainly get at least one more plate appearance. Now, Pete Armstrong needs two plate appearances because he has a walk, a homer, and a triple. But that could happen too. I wonder if there's ever been a team in the big leagues where two guys hit for the cycle in the same game.
1: I would bet through all these years, yes. But that is, there haven't been many of them if there have. One or two?
0: We could probably look that one up. Here's a pitch down low for a ball.
1: See what's on tap here in the sixth inning, sponsored by Yuengling Flight, next generation of light beers. We're talking about guys hitting for the cycle. Armstrong and Bregman.
0: Nico hits a fly ball into left center, playable. Dubon is there, and he's going to make the catch, and that's out number one.
11: Guys, two players have never hit for the cycle in the same game in Major League Baseball history.
0: Wow. So stay on. Now, the issue with Pete would be the fact that if the score continues anything close to what it is, he will not bat in the ninth inning. So he'd have to have two at-bats between now, we're in the sixth inning, and the eighth inning. And that is a little bit on the unlikely side, but it's not impossible. Yeah. Cubs need several base runners for that to happen.
1: Yeah, wind blowing in with two home runs, pretty good on a day like today with the heavy air wind blowing in. It must be the Yuengling guys that are here today at the ballpark.
0: I'm sure that had a lot to do with it, Ron.
1: At least for them, it did.
0: 2-0 on Michael Conforto. We're going to take a look at a little baseball history. Maybe we can add this date as the first time that two teammates ever did hit for the cycle, but we'll have to wait on that note. This date in baseball history brought to you by villageofbedfordpark.com. Conforto takes outside 3-0. It's time to make history for your business in Bedford Park. Cubs lead 6-1, sixth inning. Still comfortable here at Wrigley. Right around 70, 68 degrees maybe. Outside ball four, Conforto gets the base on balls. So a man is on with one away. Paul Molitor, your teammate and a guy that I covered for about, I think I covered him for about 9 years in Milwaukee. Certainly one of the best hitters I've ever seen. He had base hit number 3,000 on this date, Ron, 1996, a triple at Kansas City. Mm-hmm. And you would have been there that night.
1: Yeah, 3,000 hit, absolutely.
0: And it went into right center, didn't it?
1: Right center field. We all kind of, there were like four of us, and we were about to run onto the field as we thought he would pull up in the second. And he just hit fourth gear and just went diving head first into third base. It was like, is he going to come out of there on the injured list after the triple for 3,000?
0: Swing and a miss, strike three. And Ramirez is going to be the second out in the inning. But that just kind of shows you he was in great shape in his career. He's close to 40 at the time, wasn't he?
1: 39 or 40. But
0: you don't see many triples from 40-year-olds.
1: He could fly, and he's a great base runner. He might have been the best base runner in the league at that age.
0: His teammate Robin Yount right alongside of him in that category. Yeah. In fact, it was a treat to watch both of them run bases and hit and just play ball.
1: Mm-hmm.
0: But Molitor's 3,000th hit, a triple, came exactly 3 years to the day after Dave Winfield's 3,000th hit. Both came as twins, and both are Twin Cities natives.
1: Yeah, both from St. Paul, Minnesota.
0: Now, here's another one. Last note on Molitor, and then we'll move on. Only two men to compile 600 or more at-bats as 40-year-olds. Two men in the history of the game, Pete Rose and Paul Molitor.
1: Say that again?
0: They had 600 or more at-bats after the age of 40.
1: Wow.
0: So you're still playing every single day, and you're healthy, and you're productive. Mm. Pete Rose and Paul Molitor.
1: How about that?
0: It's a very special group.
1: Mm-hmm.
0: Carson Kelly batting. Cubs lead 6-1. We're in the bottom of the sixth inning. And the pitch by the right-hander Murphy is fouled back. Sammy Sosa hit a grand slam in San Diego on this date in 1998. It was also his 63rd home run of the season. And the pitch on the way, dribbled on the ground. It squirts into fair territory like a snake. And it's a fair ball, and out at first is Carson Kelly. That ball was a foot to the right of the line, but it had an awkward spin, and it spun back into fair territory. Three unassisted, and that ends the inning. Cubs don't score. We go to the seventh inning. Cubs 6, Braves 1 on the score in the Northwestern Medicine Cubs Radio Network.
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0: Jota Imanaga leaves the game after 6 very impressive innings. He gave up 1 run and a total of 4 hits to a high-powered Atlanta Braves offensive team. And it's his game to win. Cubs on top 6-1. Michael Harris II facing the new Cubs pitcher, right-hander Aaron Civale, in the first pitch. Is taken for ball 1. 1-0. Dubon on deck, and then Riley. Next pitch swung on and missed. 1-1. We were talking early in the game about how sharp Shota was, and he gave the team 6 very strong innings. Here's a ground ball right side, backhanded by Bush. Waits for Civale, feeds him to the bag in time. Nice play by Michael. Pretty much textbook. He had the backhand stop, then he ran toward first base, making the throw a little shorter. And that's out number 1.
1: Now, excellent play. The key, too, if you're running towards first, you're the first baseman, is showing the pitch of the ball. Don't try to, like, you know, like, surprise them with it.
0: Right.
1: You know, just show them the ball and lead them to the bag and get them the ball early.
0: Yeah, no time for surprises.
1: No.
0: Mauricio Dubon will take ball 1. Cubs trying to split the season series with Atlanta, this being the final regular season meeting. They could see each other in the postseason. Here's a swing and a foul off to the right. Phillies continue to lead Washington. That's a 9th inning score. I've got 3-0, Zach. Is that still the case?
19: Yeah, that's the score right now. But the Phillies threatening and got the bases loaded with just 1 away, Pat.
0: Okay, top of the 9th. Washington winning last night. That's a rare 2-game series. You don't see many of those anymore. And I'm not sure why. Here's a fly ball to right toward the line, slicing toward foul territory and out of play.
1: First out in the inning, sponsored by Xfinity. 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Xfinity, imagine that. Yeah, you don't see too many. I guess probably the way the schedule is set now, with the somewhat balance where you're trying to play everybody, it, you know, just lends itself to not having two-game series because of travel.
0: Dubon waits for the 1-2. Fly ball to right. Going to be a tough play for Seiya. Did not make the catch. It bounces past him and goes all the way into the corner. And racing to third is Dubon. I thought Seiya was going to make the catch. I don't know, Ron. I'm thinking he might have lost that ball in the lights the way he reacted to it. What do you think?
1: Yeah, this ball, you know, with the wind blowing in and it's a line drive, the ball's going to keep slicing. I think he felt like he had a beat on it, reaches out, and then the ball just keeps going away from him. And it ends up being a triple. It is a very tough play. You said that right from the very beginning. You could see that being an issue with that ball slicing away from him. And Dubon will end up with a triple.
0: With one away, a man at third. 6-1 Cubs lead. Now the right-handed batting Riley takes a breaking ball down low for ball one.
1: Pitching changes by the Cubs. 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
0: And the next pitch, pop fly foul. Michael Busch racing over near the first base dugout. Does he have a play? No, it's in the first base dugout.
1: Well, I thought he was going to have a chance at that. Oh, my.
0: Couple of more baseball history notes. The legendary Warren Spahn, on this date in 1960, at the age of 39, pitched his first no-hitter. Next offering is taken outside. He would pile up 363 wins, the most ever by a lefty in big league history, and I'm pretty sure it still is the record for a left-hander. Bouncing ball wide of third, glove by Bregman, plants the feet, throws to first, gets his man. A run does score. It's now a 6-2 ball game, but now they're two away in the seventh inning with the bases empty, and the batter is Murphy.
1: And it's one of those things with this ball club, this Atlanta club, you know, you got to watch. Because we saw it last night, they can strike in a hurry, so you know, they keep. They're a grinding team, and they keep playing the game the right way. And, you know, so the Cubs got to keep piling on here on offense.
0: Two down, nobody on. Top of inning number seven, Sean Murphy swings and misses. And this was the Rennie Stennett game at Wrigley in 1975.
1: Mm-hmm.
0: It was a very long day for the Cubs and their fans. They lost 22-0. But Rennie Stennett made baseball history by going 7-for-7 in a 9-inning game, if you can imagine.
1: How about that?
0: Do you realize, Ron, he had 2 hits in an inning twice in that game? He did it in the first inning, and he did it again in the fifth. Ground ball toward the middle. It's gloved by Ramirez. He throws to first in time. Cibali gives up a run, but only one. We go to the bottom of the seventh inning. It's time for the stretch. And it's a 6-2 lead for the Chicago Cubs on the score and the Northwestern Medicine Cubs Radio Network.
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2: The right-hander for the Pirates now is Kerr, K-E-R-R. We will get a first name for him a little bit later on. It's coming to me now. Owen Kerr. Pete Crow Armstrong, the batter. And the first pitch to Pete is in there for a strike. Pete with a walk, a homer, and a triple. We're in the seventh inning. And the pitch on the way, driven in the air, deep right field. It's got a chance. Gone. Another home run for Pete. His 44th of the year. A drive over the 368 sign in right center. 44 homers, 105 runs batted in. And in tonight's game, Ron, he has two homers and a triple. He is putting on a show, and the fans are loving it here at Wrigley. And he just might become a unanimous MVP at the end of the year.
3: I just don't know who else you would put up against that. Those numbers, I just don't. And, you know, we were talking about cycles. You know, so what about the cycle? Just keep going deep. That's all, you know.
2: That's fine with most of us. Yeah.
3: Yeah, absolutely. Wow.
2: He's just got so much talent. I've been telling people, Ron, when, you know, people want to talk a little ball and ask about the Cubs, I say, when you've got a guy like Pete Crow Armstrong, it allows your team to say anything is possible about this season. And it's not all Pete. I'm not saying that. There are a lot of other really good ball players and pitchers on this Cubs team. But his talent is in that very special category.
3: Here's the thing, Pat. I think we've all seen guys with exceptional talent, but it doesn't always show up in what he does as performance in the year. You know, he might have a great home run year, but something else is lacking. There's nothing lacking in his performance in any category, from defense to offense, anywhere. I mean, he's the best center fielder in baseball defensively. He's got a great arm. He's got 44 home runs now, and he's going to end up with 40 stolen bases before it's all said and done.
2: Michael Busch cracks one in the air, deep right center field. Back goes Acuna, makes the catch shy of the track. Out number two. We're going to have to start checking Cubs records for most home runs by anybody in a single season. 44.
3: How about this, Pat? The fifth time he has hit two or more home runs in a game since August 5th, the fifth time. It's the middle of September.
2: It's the most homers ever by a left-handed batter in Cubs history, surpassing the great Billy Williams in that category. I know Sammy Sosa had some of the monstrous years. 66. I think Sammy had 60 or more, something like 3 years in a row.
1: Yeah, 66 in 98, 64 in 2001, 63 in 1999. Hack Wilson hit 56, Pat, in 1930, and then Sosa hit 50 in the year 2000.
2: Here's the 1-1 pitch to Alex Bregman. Now, Bregman needs a single for a cycle, so this is a very big at-bat for him. He doubled, homered, and tripled. He's driven in four. He needs a base hit. Can he do it? He hits a high pop fly. It's not going to happen. Shallow center coming in as the center fielder, Harris, to make the catch to end the inning. But Pete Crow Armstrong goes deep again. His 44th of the year. We go to inning number eight. And the Cubs are on top by a score of 7-2. 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
2: Ha-Sun Kim first up for Atlanta here in the eighth inning. Cubs lead 7-2. Pete Crow Armstrong with two home runs and a triple, up to 44. Next up on the list would be Derek Lee, who hit 45 back in 2005. And I like Pete's chances to catch and surpass Derek in that category. Cubs still have nine games to play in the regular season after this one. Three in Cincinnati. Now, that's a very good place to hit home runs.
1: Pat, Ernie Banks hit 45 for the Cubs in 1959.
2: Okay, and D. Lee?
1: D. Lee hit 46 in 2005.
2: 46 he hit. Okay, thanks, Zach. Here's a pop-up foul over to make the catch is Carson Kelly. It's always tough when a catcher has to run over that rubbery surface of the on-deck circle, Ron. I would think that many catchers have slipped on that over the years.
3: Yeah, you've got some landmines over there. You've got that rubber area. You've got the weighted bats, the donuts, the stickum, the pine tar. Yeah, Kelly got through all that and made the catch.
2: It would not be real fun to step on a weighted bat.
3: No.
2: Or a donut when you're trying to look up and trying to catch a foul ball.
3: It's not a Dunkin' donut. It's a weighted donut for your bat.
2: Not a lot of give.
3: No.
2: A little looper in a shallow right. It's going to be a base hit for Ronald Acuna Jr. Let's see how we did in the Benny's Beverage Depot attendance game as we glance at the actual figure, 35,779. And it looks like I was a little bit closer in the Benny's Beverage Depot attendance game. If you can't find it at Benny's, it's probably not worth drinking. Savali will leave the game. Craig Counsell's going to make a pitching change. And a Cubs pitching change is going to be consummated right now. Ryan Rollison is getting the call. Pitching changes by the Cubs, sponsored by James Hardy Building Products, siding with the Cubs. Cubs lead 7-2, eighth inning, back in a flash on the score in the Northwestern Medicine Cubs Radio Network.
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1: 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Final from Washington. Phillies knock off the Nationals 3-0. So the Cubs need a win tonight, Pat, to stay a half game up on Philadelphia for that top wildcard spot in the National League.
2: Very good, Zach. So the Phillies win 2 out of 3 in that series. Cubs trying to win 2 out of 3 in this series. Left-hander Ryan Rollison now the new man on the mound. We are in the eighth inning with the Cubs on top by a score of 7-2. And the first pitch to the left-handed batting Drake Baldwin is outside for ball one.
3: Seventh inning stretch tonight. That was sponsored by Volvo XC90. Room for everyone. Ready for wherever the road takes you.
2: Lefty to lefty. The pitch from Rollison. Big chopper back toward the mound. Rollison's got it. Runs halfway to first. Underhand feed to Bush. And that's going to be the second out in the inning.
3: Good play by Rollison. Good pitch. Down and away. Just gets a little rollover chopper back to the mound. Shota, as you were talking about last inning, Pat, what a quality start. They're sponsored by Benjamin Moore. Start your next project with quality paints from Benjamin Moore, official paint of the Chicago Cubs.
2: Matt Olson, the batter, left-handed hitter. Olson drove in a run with a ground out his last time up. He's 1-for-3. Left-hander against left-hander. Sliced foul down the left field line, back out of play.
3: Olson's just glad Shota's out of the game. Anybody but him. He had a rough time seeing Shota. It actually worked out for him, as you were pointing out. He singled, but it about broke his thumb. And a little roller towards the vacated spot at third. And then another one down the first baseline that didn't make it to the bag drove in a run.
2: Swing and a miss by Olson and the count nothing and two.
3: If you look at his box score, it will not tell you the story of how he swung against Shota tonight. You know what I mean?
2: It'll say, what, 1-for-3 with an RBI?
3: 1-for-3 an RBI, and, you know, mm-hmm. Like, okay. You take that. You get two hand grenades and a strikeout.
2: Here comes the 0-2. Lefty to lefty. It's on the way. Hit high in the air in the center. Routine. Pete Crow Armstrong is everywhere. He makes the catch. No runs for Atlanta. We go to the bottom of the eighth inning. Cubs 7, Braves 2. 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
2: Tyrone Taylor hits a fly ball to right over toward the line, and it's going to be off the glove of Acuna, and it's going to be a double. Very tough play for Acuna. He knew the side wall was right beyond the line. He ran over and kind of made a swipe tag or a swipe attempt to catch that ball. Very unusual looking attempt, Ron, swatting at the ball with his glove and not able to make the catch. And then he collided gently with that side wall. Not an easy play at all.
3: No, not at all. And then, you know, as you're watching him, he's, you know, come back from a knee injury, and it just does not look like, you know, his leg is working the way it normally would. You know, he's really protecting, I believe it's his right knee.
2: Tyrone Taylor, the guy that hit that ball, ends up at second with a double. And Nico Horner at the plate. Nico, nothing for three. Let's see if he can join the hit column. Drives one to center. It's going to be caught by Harris near the track. Tagging from second and motoring to third is Taylor with one away here in the eighth inning.
3: Meat of the order tonight is sponsored by Pete's Market, Chicagoland's largest family-owned and operated grocer.
2: Cubs need to win to maintain that slim one-half-game lead over the Phillies in this national wildcard picture. Michael Conforto takes up and in ball one. San Diego, the third wild card team right now. And their lead over Arizona is 2.5 games for that final spot. Swing and a miss. Good change of pace.
3: Infield now in, and see if Conforto can get a ball up over the infield, drive in this run.
2: Swinging a foul back. Cubs cleanup hitter tonight. Cleaned up. Alex Bregman, a run-scoring double, a solo homer, and a two-run triple. He then flied out as he had a chance for a cycle and could not do that, but what a night he had. And by the way, cleanup hitters for the Cubs, sponsored by Chicagoland's appliance leader, Grand Appliance. 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The 1-2 to Conforto. Fastball is high, 2-2. Nice to have Grand Appliance back on Cubs Radio. They've been with us off and on for many, many years. Now Murphy, the right-hander, ready to work on Conforto. Line drive, base hit, right field, and now the run is in. And the Cubs now lead 8-2. Conforto is 43rd run batted in. And the lead is now half a dozen.
3: Big swing of the bat for the Cubs. Knock in an eighth run. A little changeup. Conforto stays on it, down and away. And just hooks it over Albie's head at second base in the right field for a base hit.
2: Taylor scores the run. Pedro Ramirez the batter. Pedro needs a base hit. He's 0 for 3. It's always kind of frustrating when your whole team is jumping up and down and lashing out base hits, and you're on the outside looking in. You got one more chance here if you're Pedro Ramirez. There's the pitch on the way. Line foul down the right field line.
3: You know, after you win a game like this and you get in on the guy that didn't get any hits, you know, messing with him, you'd walk up to him and say, well, don't worry about it. Someone had to make the outs.
2: That's nice. Real nice.
3: You know, but after a win, when there's a big win, you know, sure. It's, yeah, you know, you can sure. Mess with a guy.
2: There's a liner into center field. Base hit. Pedro Ramirez gets himself a knock. Harris almost had that ball skip on by him and center as he knocked it down. And let's pause 10 seconds for station ID. This is The Score and the Northwestern Medicine Cubs Radio Network.

0: pitching coach Hefner out to the mound. A quick word with the pitcher on the mound, Murphy. Carson Kelly ready to come up. Please stay tuned for Zach Zaidman's post-game show. That's coming up. Zach feeling energetic tonight. All kinds of plans for that show.
1: Both hours of it?
0: Well, certainly a full recap of this game, all the other games around the big leagues, and more. And then in his second hour, here comes the 0-1. And it's low and outside for a ball.
1: For some reason, Paul didn't laugh at that joke, Pat.
0: Because he would be here for the second hour also.
1: Right, exactly, yeah.
0: Or at least part of it.
1: Here's the key, Zach. You close up shop when
0: after
1: you're done.
0: About 40 minutes. That's it. You're on your own. He wouldn't do that. You and I would.
1: Yeah, no doubt.
0: 1-2 on Carson Kelly. One away. Cubs on top. 8-2. Here's a smash foul.
1: Stolen bases tonight by the Cubs. They have not had any. 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Called safe with the Turo Tires. 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
0: For some reason, I just thought of filling time during rain delays and the late Herb Score.
1: Oh, boy.
0: Cleveland Indians radio man. And I got to know him pretty well. I worked in the American League. And their broadcast run did not allow them to throw it back to the station during a rain delay.
1: Oh, wow.
0: They had to fill, if it went 2 hours or 3 hours, they had to fill and interview people. And, I mean, you talk about work. And one game, here's a line drive base hit to left. That's going to load the bags as Carson Kelly collects his second hit. And now the crowd is responding. Because Pete Crow Armstrong is going to bat with the bases loaded. He's already homered twice and tripled. And if you've had a big night, you might as well just make it a gigantic night.
1: Well, you could really cap it off with the bases loaded here in the eighth and blast one.
0: Walt Weiss, the manager, is going to make a change. And we're going to throw it to a timeout. Pitching changes by the opposition. And I know that they are sponsored by, yes, sponsored by Sloan, the official water efficiency partner of the Chicago Cubs and leader in smart water and commercial restroom solutions. 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Is there or is there not going to be? Nope, it's going to be Brent Suter. Brent Suter, former lefty for Milwaukee, the new man coming in to pitch. We'll be right back after this on The Score and the Northwestern Medicine Cubs Radio Network.
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0: Okay, Pete's going to bat with the bases loaded. He's driven in three tonight. He's up to 105 RBIs. He's belted two home runs. He has 44. He takes a strike. He's also hit for a triple and walked. Lefty against lefty. Suter's pitch. Smacked on the ground. Foul. First base side. You know what I was thinking about? I was thinking about when John Lester was in our booth about 3 weeks ago for the 150th anniversary celebration. He put on a good show that day with a couple of home runs, maybe three.
1: Yeah, right.
0: And you could tell the respect that John Lester had for the adjustments that Pete has made and the improvement. There's the pitch on the way, low and away. And as he said, he's one of the best sluggers in the game today. And just to hear John Lester say that about him was pretty impressive.
1: Yep, absolutely.
0: Suter, a very quick worker. The next offering. Check swing. Did he go? No swing. Bases full of Cubs. One away in the inning. Cubs lead 8-2. Trying to win the series 2 out of 3.
1: Need a hanging breaking ball right here.
0: The 2-2. Swing and a miss. And Pete is out on strikes. But he's going to get another ovation. That's when you know you're going good, Ron, when you strike out and you still get a great ovation.
1: Absolutely. Two bombs, a triple, a walk, and three runs batted in. That's a full night.
0: Here's Seiya Suzuki. Two down in the inning. Base is still loaded. Seiya takes high. Getting back to Herb Score. He was doing Indians radio. This was many, many years ago, probably about 1983 or 84. And it was a small crowd anyway. Nobody in the ballpark. This is long before they built. They called it, I think, Jacobs Field for a while.
1: Right,
0: And this was in the old Cleveland Municipal Stadium, kind of a dreary place. There's the 1-1 bouncing ball to third, fielded by Riley, throws to first in time. And I'll finish this story when we come back. Cubs get another run. We go to the ninth inning. Cubs 8, Atlanta 2. 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
11: 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Top 9, 8-2, the Cubs lead over the Braves. 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Pat?
0: Ozzy Albies takes outside. Cubs 3 outs away from a series win. Albies 1-for-3. And Wallison, the long-legged left-hander, fires. Here's a big chop toward third. It's going to be a foul ball.
1: At the eighth inning was sponsored by Cars for Kids, 877 Cars for Kids. That's Cars with a K to donate your car today.
0: That the Herb Score story, yeah. Well, we all were laughing about it at the time, but it had to be very difficult. They were filling during a rain delay, and I'm not sure. I don't think Tom Hamilton was his partner at that point.
1: Right.
0: And it was a long rain delay, like 2 hours. And these poor guys, they had interviewed everyone in the press box.
1: Right.
0: And they had nothing left except for a wife's cookbook.
1: Oh, okay.
0: And they opened up the cookbook. And Herb Score had kind of a New York accent.
1: Yeah.
0: Well, here's a guacamole dip and enchiladas. That sounds like a great dish. It was so funny. Uh-huh. The poor guys, they had nothing else to discuss during this long rain delay. It was a swing and a foul back and the count 2-2 on Ozzie Albies. But let's hope Zach does not resort to that tonight.
1: Yeah, that would not be good.
0: On his postgame show.
11: But we do have, in the event it's necessary, we do have a guacamole recipe ready to go.
0: So we got that going for us.
1: Mm.
0: Which is nice.
1: Mm-hmm.
0: 2-2 pitches taken down low. 3-2 on Albies. Bruce Levine, no stranger to
1: down there looking for gophers
0: cooking efforts. As far as I know, here's a swing and a foul back out of play by Ozzie Albies. And he's going to join us and have a guest that he'll corral somewhere in that Cubs dugout area. Bruce, very popular among the ball players, and why not? There is a swing and a foul back out of play.
1: Catch of the game tonight, sponsored by Catch Des Moines. That plays a real trip. So is Des Moines. It's a trip. Make it yours, catchdesmoines.com. Then some good plays on defense today.
0: Tough plays, in fact.
1: Mm-hmm.
0: And the next pitch, swing and a foul. That took a bite out of Kelly. Is he okay?
1: Yeah, that one.
0: I would think this time of the year, you get a little bit fed up with these foul tips that hit you in the feet.
1: Yeah,
0: that and one got the him in sides two spots. Of the knees.
1: It got him in the foot and in the arm. That was double duty, so that's two ice bags in one swing.
0: 3-2 pitch fouled away.
1: Now one off the helmet. He's like, can you put it in play? Jeez. Here, tough plays of the game. This at bat for Carson Kelly. It's sponsored by Loyola Medicine. Loyola Medicine. Send some ice.
0: And the toast of the game. We have to name a Benny's Beverage Depot toast of the game. Here's a swing and a foul back by Albies.

0: Were you a good student in school? Did you get straight A's?
1: And nope. The answer?
0: All B's. Here is a chopper foul.
2: Hey, Pauling, we got to change the brand of tea we're drinking right now. Yeah, I'm on that.
0: And I almost made it all the way through the series.
1: Oh, you're doing
0: ninth
1: great.
0: Inning of the final game. Outside and Albies, a fine student in his day, takes some base on balls.
2: Zach's going to blow a gasket back there. You have one more of those.
0: A man at first. We are in the top of the ninth inning. Cubs on top 8-2. Michael Harris the second. Waiting for Ryan Rollison. First pitch inside for a ball. Zach will have that post-game show, and Bruce is going to have a guest in the dugout.
2: Bruce is like, can you just leave me alone down here? Just let me do my job, please.
0: Chopper foul right side, 1-1 on Michael Harris the second. Winning series run, that's always been what it's all about. Yeah. You play the great majority of series three. If you make a habit of going 2 out of 3, you're going to have a good year. Cubs trying to make it 2 out of 3 in this series after they did that same thing against Pittsburgh last weekend. You win 2 out of every 3. You'd win 108 games and lose 54. That works.
2: Yeah, absolutely. Carson Kelly going out to talk to Rollison. Not sure.
0: What do you think this is about?
2: Not real sure. Rollison uncorked the fastball up and in and missed the zone by quite a bit. Now I'll talk to him. Rollison's okay. Zephyr John kind of moving around in the Cubs bullpen, not really in a big hurry to throw yet. Cubs with an 8-2 lead, so you would rather him not get cranked up if you don't need to. So see if Rollison can get Harris here and just kind of cruise through this ninth inning.
0: 2-1 to Harris is up and in, ball 3-1. Let's see if he can come back and get Harris. The lead by Albies. Here's the swing and a foul back towards our booth. Landing right down below us.
2: About as close as we've come this year.
0: Yeah. You would think we'd get quite a few in this booth. We don't.
2: Mm-hmm.
0: Now the payoff pitch to Harris. Little looper in a shallow left center. It's going to drop for a base hit. PCA picks it up, gets it back in. And now the Braves, still alive. And Ron mentioned they have a lot of firepower, and that's going to be all. As a pitching change, or is this?
3: Yep.
0: It will be a pitching change. That's Craig Counsell coming out. So pitching changes for the Cubs. Those are sponsored by James Hardy Building Products, siding with the Cubs. Cubs on top 8-2. We'll be back with more after this on The Score and the Northwestern Medicine Cubs Radio Network.
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5: Lung cancer is common among East Asian descendants, especially females.
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0: answer.
1: If it wasn't for the CLUES program at Northwestern Medicine, we wouldn't know my mom had a lung cancer.
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3: Checking the Major League Baseball scoreboard right now in the bottom of the fifth inning in Colorado. It's all Padres. San Diego with an 8-1 lead. Ethan Salas with a pair of home runs in that game. Other action, Marlins and Diamondbacks are scoreless in the top half of the second inning. And earlier this evening, the Phillies beat the Nationals 3-0. Pat?
4: All right, Zach. So at the start of play tonight, you mentioned San Diego. They were one game behind the Phillies and a game and a half behind the Cubs. And they would be the third wild card team if the playoffs started today. And they had a 2.5 game lead over Arizona. But San Diego looking fairly solid for that third spot, but it's not over yet. Most teams have 8 or 9 or 10 games to play still. A lot can happen in a 9-game stretch. Ryan Zephyrjohn will throw a strike to Mauricio Dubon. 2 men on, nobody out, top of the 9th inning. Cubs 8, Braves 2, swing and a miss. Good sharp breaking ball, 0-2. What do you like here, Ron?
5: I would throw that breaking ball again. The way Dubon kind of falls out of there, you throw a breaking ball out or half, I don't know if he can hit it.
4: This one is outside. 1-2. Dubon with a triple back in the 7th inning. Scored a run. He's 1-for-3. Runners take their leads. First and second. And again, a pitch low and outside. 2-2.
5: And he's literally falling out of the back. Like the, not the back line by Kelly, but behind him, that line, he's falling out that way. Never seen a hitter do that in the big leagues.
4: 2-2 lifted foul off to the right out of play.
5: Right, you know what I mean? He was doing it last night, too. You had mentioned that. I think Daniel Palencia was pitching.
4: Dubon has the left heel in the air. His toe is on the ground over near the left restraining line. Here's a base hit down the right field line into the corner. This is going to chase in one, and it'll be a double, and still nobody out here in the 9th inning. And now it's an 8-3 ball game, and the 2 runs the Cubs got in the bottom of the 8th, or at least the 1 run in the bottom of the 8th, looking a little bit bigger now. Yeah.
5: Suzuki does a good job of kind of trapping that ball into the sidewall. Pretty deep down into the corner, but not deep enough to where it scored Harris. So nice job by Suzuki to hustle over there and keep that 1 run from scoring, at least for now.
4: Austin Riley, the batter. Runners at second and third. Riley takes down low. Dubon with his 70th run batted in. He's only got 11 home runs, so that's a lot of clutch hits. Breaking ball swung on and missed. 1-1. Harris leads at third. Dubon at second. Swinging a foul back. What do you like on 1-2?
5: I like that sweeping breaking ball that he throws. To me, that's a good pitch. He threw the last one up high to Riley, fouled it back. I think if you get on top of it a little more and get it going down and away, you could get the punch out.
4: Zephyrjohn from the stretch. Big right-hander brings it. Fouled away. 1-2.
5: Did go at the slider. Just didn't quite get it down and away.
4: Cubs with 3 more home games in the regular season after this one against Miami. Swinging a foul back. And that's next week, Tuesday, Wednesday, and Thursday. Go to Cubs.com for ticket info.
5: Those final games are always fun and fan appreciation time and a lot of fans, you know, interaction with things on the field and jersey giveaways.
4: Swing and a miss, strike 3. Riley is out number 1. Zephyr John gets the strikeout on a big breaking ball.
5: That's the hook down and away we were talking on. He got it to the right spot, and after throwing a 99-mile-an-hour fastball, you can't cover the fastball at 99 and a good hook in a good location, and that's a strikeout for Zephyr John.
4: Sean Murphy, right-handed batting catcher, will take low and outside for a ball. Murphy, nothing for three, flied out, struck out, grounded out. Zephyr John brings it. There's a good fastball strike.
5: I always remember on fan appreciation, like the last few days, you know, you'd bring fans down on the field and they would win some kind of lottery to get your jersey as you were coming off the field. So it was always fun to hand a fan your jersey and spend a little time with them.
4: Bounced weakly to short, glove by Horner, throws to first in time. A run scores, but now there are two down. Dubon advanced to third. It's an 8-4 ball game now. Give Murphy an RBI. And the fans start to stand. Cubs on the threshold of winning this game and taking 2 out of 3 in the series and 4 out of 6 on the homestand.
5: Going to have a pinch hitter. Mike Yastrzemski is going to come in the game. But, yeah, it's a good series for the Cubs. You know, you're playing the number one team in the East, who's leading the division. If you win 2 or 3, you know, that's a good momentum builder going into, you know, the last 3 series of the season.
4: Comes to be in Cincinnati on Friday night. Tommy Hottovy out to see exactly how they want to work to Yastrzemski, apparently.
5: Yeah, this is like, you know, whenever a pinch hitter comes in the game, the pitching coach goes out and gives them a little refresher on the scouting report. And more so than anything else, this is stay on the attack. Let's just don't worry about the guy at third base. Just go after the hitters here. And let's get this third out and get this game over.
4: You figure it's a 4-run lead. They have one man on. They would need 2 more men to get on to get the tying run to the plate. And that's what you want to avoid.
5: Absolutely.
4: 2 down, 9th inning, Mike Yastrzemski, the batter. Left-handed hitter takes outside. Yastrzemski has a pinch hitter, homered in the opener on Monday night. And the next pitch, there's a strike. 1-1. Very enthusiastic crowd tonight. What else is new, right? 35,779. The 1-1. Swing and a miss. What do you like here, Ron?
5: I would, you know, you got 2 options. You either throw the slider in, like the last pitch, perfect location, or you go with the fastball. When you got 99 in your pocket, that's never a bad option to throw in a high fastball at 99.
4: Yastrzemski, the left-handed batter, waits. Here's the pitch. It's low for a ball, 2-2. Dubon, the runner at third. And now the 2-2 pitch. Bouncing ball to first. This is going to do it. Bush goes to Zephyr John in time. Cubs win the ball game. It goes 3-1. The Cubs win it by a score of 8-4. And the Cubs start to congratulate one another on another victory and a series victory, Ron.
5: Great, great ball game today all the way around. 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
0: It's 10:25.

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2: From the Wabash area, here's your forecast. For tonight, it's going to stay partly cloudy in the evening, becoming mostly cloudy with a chance of rain overnight. Lows will be in the upper 60s. On Thursday, mostly cloudy with showers likely and a chance for thunderstorms in the morning. Highs are going to be in the lower 80s. On Thursday night, it's going to be partly cloudy with lows in the mid-60s. For Friday, partly cloudy, highs in the upper 70s. And that's your Wabash area forecast. I'm Nick Rice.
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3: From the My Bash area, here's your forecast. For tonight, it's going to stay partly cloudy in the evening, becoming mostly cloudy with a chance of rain overnight. Lows will be in the upper 60s. On Thursday, mostly cloudy with showers likely and a chance for thunderstorms in the morning. Highs are going to be in the lower 80s. On Thursday night, it's going to be partly cloudy with lows in the mid 60s. For Friday, partly cloudy, highs in the upper 70s. And that's your My Bash Area forecast. I'm Nick Rice.
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4: From the My Bash area, here's your forecast. For tonight, it's going to stay partly cloudy in the evening, becoming mostly cloudy with a chance of rain overnight. Lows will be in the upper 60s. On Thursday, mostly cloudy with showers likely and a chance for thunderstorms in the morning. Highs are going to be in the lower 80s. On Thursday night, it's going to be partly cloudy with lows in the mid-60s. For Friday, partly cloudy, highs in the upper 70s. And that's your My Bash area forecast. I'm Nick Rice.
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3: From the My Bash area, here's your forecast. For tonight, it's going to stay partly cloudy in the evening, becoming mostly cloudy with a chance of rain overnight. Lows will be in the upper 60s. On Thursday, mostly cloudy with showers likely and a chance for thunderstorms in the morning. Highs are going to be in the lower 80s. On Thursday night, it's going to be partly cloudy with lows in the mid-60s. For Friday, partly cloudy, highs in the upper 70s, and that's your My Bash area forecast. I'm Nick Rice.
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0: Fox News. I'm Ted Lindner. The Federal Reserve voting unanimously to raise interest rates by a quarter point today. Federal Reserve Chair Kevin Warsh.
1: Job gains have kept pace with the workforce, and the unemployment rate has changed little. But inflation remains elevated.
0: Most of the Federal Reserve members say they expect to see at least one more rate hike before the end of the year. The Kennedy Center Board of Trustees voting this week to close for 2 years after a judge blocked it from naming it after the president. Speaking to reporters outside Air Force One, he claims it was losing money for years.
2: I'm the one capable of fixing it and then have to subsidize it for years to come because you will lose with the Kennedy Center. They were losing hundreds of millions of dollars and sometimes hundreds of millions. This is before I got involved.
0: The president previously claimed the center fell into disrepair. The board approved a $285 million renovation plan. 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
7: From the My Bash area, here's your forecast. As we head into the day, our skies are going to be mostly cloudy, and there will be a possibility of showers and thunderstorms. Highs are going to be in the lower 80s. West winds around 5 miles per hour. Thursday night, you can expect partially cloudy skies with lows in the mid-60s. And looking at Friday, we'll have partially cloudy skies and our highs are going to be in the upper 70s. East winds 5 to 10 miles per hour. That's your My Bash area forecast. I'm Keith Maloney.
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9: From the My Bash area, here's your forecast. As we head into the day, our skies are going to be mostly cloudy, and there will be a possibility of showers and thunderstorms. Highs are going to be in the lower 80s. West winds around 5 miles per hour. Thursday night, you can expect partially cloudy skies with lows in the mid-60s. And looking at Friday, we'll have partially cloudy skies, and our highs are going to be in the upper 70s. East winds 5 to 10 miles per hour. That's your My Bash area forecast. I'm Keith Maloney.
10: Right now, it's 74.
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I've lost count of the hours, and I've lost track of the days. In fact, I've lost just about everything since you went away. Everything that is, except the memories you left me. And that's one thing that no one can mar. I don't know who you're with. 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My only hope is that someday you might hear this song, and you'll know that I wrote it especially for you. And I love you wherever you are.

This flame in my heart is like an eternal fire, for every day it burns hotter, and every day it burns higher. And I haven't been able to put out one little flicker, not even with all of these tears. My friends think I'm crazy, and maybe I am, but I'll carry this torch just as long as I can, for someday you might just decide to come home. And I want you to know,

0: News. I'm Sue Gossman. The Fed raises interest rates for the first time in 3 years. The man nominated by President Trump to chair the panel, voting along with other members to approve it unanimously.
1: Inflation remains elevated.
0: That is Fed Chairman Kevin Warsh. The Fed's move will amount to higher rates to borrowing money and higher returns for people earning money on their savings. President Trump holding a rally in Gaston County, North Carolina tonight, warning Americans about what's to come if Democrats win the midterms.
2: If we lose, you're going to lose your border. You're going to lose your tax cuts. You're going to lose your wealth, and our country is going to go through hell. And we're going to be a laughingstock all over the world, just as we were 2 years ago. We were a laughing stock all over the world. So on Election Day, November 3rd, vote to defeat the Democrats.
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7: From the My Bash area, here's your forecast. As we head into the day, our skies are going to be mostly cloudy, and there will be a possibility of showers and thunderstorms. Highs are going to be in the lower 80s. West winds around 5 miles per hour. Thursday night, you can expect partially cloudy skies with lows in the mid-60s. And looking at Friday, we'll have partially cloudy skies and our highs are going to be in the upper 70s. East winds 5 to 10 miles per hour. That's your My Bash area forecast. I'm Keith Maloney.
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6: From the My Bash area, here's your forecast. As we head into the day, our skies are going to be mostly cloudy, and there will be a possibility of showers and thunderstorms. Highs are going to be in the lower 80s. West winds around 5 miles per hour. Thursday night, you can expect partially cloudy skies with lows in the mid-60s. And looking at Friday, we'll have partially cloudy skies and our highs are going to be in the upper 70s. East winds 5 to 10 miles per hour. That's your My Bash area forecast. I'm Keith Maloney.
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0: Fox News. I'm Ted Lindner. The Kennedy Center Board of Trustees voting this week to close for 2 years after a judge blocked it from naming it after President Trump. The president claims it was losing money for years.
1: I'm the one capable of fixing it and then have to subsidize it for years to come because you will lose with the Kennedy Center. They were losing hundreds of millions of dollars and sometimes hundreds of millions. This is before I got involved.
0: The president previously claimed the center fell into disrepair. The board approved a $285 million renovation plan. The Federal Reserve voting unanimously to raise interest rates by a quarter point on Wednesday. Federal Reserve Chairman Kevin Warsh.
2: Job gains have kept pace with the workforce, and the unemployment rate has changed little. But inflation remains elevated.
0: Most of the Federal Reserve members say they expect to see at least one more rate hike before the end of the year. 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
7: From the My Bash area, here's your forecast. As we head into the day, our skies are going to be mostly cloudy, and there will be a possibility of showers and thunderstorms. Highs are going to be in the lower 80s. West winds around 5 miles per hour. Thursday night, you can expect partially cloudy skies with lows in the mid-60s. And looking at Friday, we'll have partially cloudy skies, and our highs are going to be in the upper 70s. East winds 5 to 10 miles per hour. That's your My Bash area forecast. I'm Keith Maloney.
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5: From the My Bash area, here's your forecast. As we head into the day, our skies are going to be mostly cloudy, and there will be a possibility of showers and thunderstorms. Highs are going to be in the lower 80s. West winds around 5 miles per hour. Thursday night, you can expect partially cloudy skies with lows in the mid-60s. And looking at Friday, we'll have partially cloudy skies and our highs are going to be in the upper 70s. East winds 5 to 10 miles per hour. That's your My Bash area forecast. I'm Keith Maloney.
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0: News. I'm Sue Guzman. For the first time in 3 years, the Federal Reserve has raised interest rates despite demands by President Trump to cut them.
1: Inflation has remained above the Fed's 2% target for more than 5 years. The Fed predicts PCE inflation to be 3.7% this year.
0: Fox Business's Connor Hanson. House giving final approval to a strong Russian sanctions bill honoring the late Senator Lindsey Graham. The measure designed to punish top importers of Russian oil and gas.
2: This strengthens economic sanctions against Russia to put maximum pressure on Vladimir Putin's war machine.
0: Speaker Mike Johnson, President Trump expected to sign the bill into law. And Texas has carried out its fifth execution of the year, putting to death 40-year-old James Norman for the murders of three people in a 2005 home robbery. 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
7: From the My Bash area, here's your forecast. As we head into the day, our skies are going to be mostly cloudy, and there will be a possibility of showers and thunderstorms. Highs are going to be in the lower 80s. West winds around 5 miles per hour. Thursday night, you can expect partially cloudy skies with lows in the mid-60s. And looking at Friday, we'll have partially cloudy skies and our highs are going to be in the upper 70s. East winds 5 to 10 miles per hour. That's your My Bash area forecast. I'm Keith Maloney.
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8: From the My Bash area, here's your forecast. As we head into the day, our skies are going to be mostly cloudy, and there will be a possibility of showers and thunderstorms. Highs are going to be in the lower 80s. West winds around 5 miles per hour. Thursday night, you can expect partially cloudy skies with lows in the mid-60s. And looking at Friday, we'll have partially cloudy skies, and our highs are going to be in the upper 70s. East winds 5 to 10 miles per hour. That's your My Bash area forecast. I'm Keith Maloney.
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0: I'm Ted Linder. A new Fox poll finds a majority of registered voters are negative about the economy.
1: 77% of the poll's respondents say the economy ranks from fair to poor. And while 44% say their finances are holding steady, 43% say they are falling behind.
0: Fox's Grinnell Scott. President Trump holding a rally in Gaston County, North Carolina on Wednesday night.
2: If we lose, you're going to lose your border. You're going to lose your tax cuts. You're going to lose your wealth, and our country is going to go through hell, and we're going to be a laughing stock all over the world, just as we were 2 years ago. We were a laughing stock all over the world. So on Election Day, November 3rd, vote to defeat the Democrats.
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7: From the My Bash area, here's your forecast. As we head into the day, our skies are going to be mostly cloudy, and there will be a possibility of showers and thunderstorms. Highs are going to be in the lower 80s. West winds around 5 miles per hour. Thursday night, you can expect partially cloudy skies with lows in the mid-60s. And looking at Friday, we'll have partially cloudy skies and our highs are going to be in the upper 70s. East winds 5 to 10 miles per hour. That's your My Bash area forecast. I'm Keith Maloney.
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7: From the My Bash area, here's your forecast. As we head into the day, our skies are going to be mostly cloudy, and there will be a possibility of showers and thunderstorms. Highs are going to be in the lower 80s. West winds around 5 miles per hour. Thursday night, you can expect partially cloudy skies with lows in the mid-60s. And looking at Friday, we'll have partially cloudy skies and our highs are going to be in the upper 70s. East winds 5 to 10 miles per hour. That's your My Bash area forecast. I'm Keith Maloney.
8: Right now, it's 73.
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0: Senator Lindsey Graham. It's designed to punish top importers of Russian oil and gas.
1: This strengthens economic sanctions against Russia to put maximum pressure on Vladimir Putin's war machine.
0: Speaker Mike Johnson, the president, is expected to sign the bill into law. 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
6: From the My Bash area, here's your forecast. As we head into the day, our skies are going to be mostly cloudy, and there will be a possibility of showers and thunderstorms. Highs are going to be in the lower 80s. West winds around 5 miles per hour. Thursday night, you can expect partially cloudy skies with lows in the mid-60s. And looking at Friday, we'll have partially cloudy skies, and our highs are going to be in the upper 70s. East winds 5 to 10 miles per hour. That's your My Bash area forecast. I'm Keith Maloney.
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11: From the My Bash area, here's your forecast. As we head into the day, our skies are going to be mostly cloudy, and there will be a possibility of showers and thunderstorms. Highs are going to be in the lower 80s. West winds around 5 miles per hour. Thursday night, you can expect partially cloudy skies with lows in the mid-60s. And looking at Friday, we'll have partially cloudy skies and our highs are going to be in the upper 70s. East winds 5 to 10 miles per hour. That's your My Bash Area forecast. I'm Keith Maloney.
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1: News. I'm Ted Lindner. The Federal Reserve voting unanimously to raise interest rates by a quarter point on Wednesday. Federal Reserve Chairman Kevin Warsh.
2: Job gains have kept pace with the workforce, and the unemployment rate has changed little. But inflation remains elevated.
1: Most of the Federal Reserve members say they expect to see at least one more rate hike before the end of the year. The president expressing his displeasure with the move. And the Kennedy Center Board of Trustees voting this week closed for 2 years after a judge blocked it from naming it after President Trump. The president claims it was losing money for years.
3: I'm the one capable of fixing it and then have to subsidize it for years to come because you will lose with the Kennedy Center. They were losing hundreds of millions of dollars and sometimes hundreds of millions. This is before I got involved.
1: The president previously claimed the center fell into disrepair. The board approved a $285 million renovation plan. 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
7: 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You can also find the full details of this story by visiting yournewslocal.com. The Indiana Department of Transportation reminds Hoosiers to place political, campaign, and other signs outside state right-of-way. Campaign and other types of advertising are prohibited on state-owned or state-maintained property, regardless of the time of year. Areas that should remain sign-free include intersections, interchanges, and rights-of-way that run parallel to highways, including medians, shoulders, and roadside areas. Where right-of-way is not clearly marked, boundaries may be estimated as a fence line, the back of a ditch, or behind utility poles. NDOT personnel may remove campaign and other unpermitted signs from right-of-way as they are encountered in normal highway maintenance operations. Crews may also remove specific signs if they present an immediate safety risk, such as being too close to the roadway or obstructing line of sight. Signs that have been removed will be taken to the nearest NDOT facility and may be claimed during regular business hours. To report issues or concerns or ask questions related to signs within state right-of-way, contact NDOT Customer Service at ndotforyou.com. You can also find the details of this story by visiting yournewslocal.com.
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9: From the MyBash area, here's your forecast. Mostly cloudy with showers likely and a chance of thunderstorms this morning. Then partly cloudy with a chance of showers and a slight chance of thunderstorms this afternoon. Humid with highs in the mid-80s. Partly cloudy this evening, then becoming mostly cloudy with lows in the mid-60s. Or tomorrow, partly cloudy with highs in the upper 70s. Tomorrow night, mostly clear with lows in the upper 50s. And on Saturday, partly partly cloudy with a chance of showers and thunderstorms and highs in the mid-80s. That's your My Bash Area forecast. I'm Mark Winston.
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0: love that sandwich.
1: You do?
0: Well, isn't that like French toast or French? I mean, it's like a sweet, you know, bread.
1: I think so. I know it's thick.
0: Yeah, it's thick. So. The Monte Cristos that I've had have like, it's almost like without all the egg and I don't know. It's just like French toast almost as the bread for the sandwich. Really good.
1: Well, it's a fun word to say when you're out ordering. So, yeah, if you have a chance, eat one of those today.
0: There you go.
1: I thought you were going to say, it's the 17th. It's Constitution Day, Wade.
0: No, so. why would I give a rat's ankle bone about the Constitution? I'm just kidding. What do you mean? 17th Constitution?
1: We commemorate the formation or the signing of the Constitution.
0: Oh, I got you. All right. That's my buddy Johnny Hancock. This is his day.
1: Yes, it is.
0: Okay.
1: Like state law requires, well, at least when I taught, state law said that you had to teach something about Constitution Day on this day.
0: Oh, okay. Gotcha.
1: Hey, you thought a Monte Cristo would be great for breakfast, but I could go for an apple dumpling.
0: For breakfast?
1: I think. Well, now listen.
0: Okay.
1: It's a pastry. It's a dough pastry, and it has fruit in it, fruit filling. So why couldn't you have it? Well, I mean, maybe leave off the ice cream. Mm. You know, save the ice cream over your apple dumpling, like in the evening. But you could have one for breakfast.
0: That's so good.
1: You know, I don't know. I didn't make it to the Rowan Festival, but I know the Methodist Church always used to make homemade apple dumplings and sell them for a fundraiser.
0: Okay.
1: I don't know if they still do, but they were delicious. And you can keep them in the freezer, too, and just, you know, take one out at a time if you want to. That's fun.
0: Yeah.
1: Apparently, it's queso day.
0: Well, I love queso.
1: Can you imagine life before we knew what queso was?
0: No.
1: It's amazing. You know, some people call it liquid gold.
0: It is liquid gold.
1: So
0: liquid love.
1: So if you are out of town today, folks, liquid love, and you happen to be around a Moe's, they, I believe, give out free queso samples on this day.
0: Okay.
1: And then, do you ever remember going to play a table shuffleboard, like it may be a bar or
0: yes,
1: pub or something?
0: Yes.
1: Yeah. So it's fun, but they've kind of gone by the wayside in a lot of places. Maybe because they take up too much room. But
0: yeah, they're long. They're
1: table
0: big.
1: Shuffleboard day.
0: That's awesome.
1: Yeah, they are. But they're the old wooden ones. They're beautiful.
0: Yeah.
1: I mean, they're very pretty, I think. So anyway, there's lots of things to do today, as there are every day.
0: Awesome.
1: If you look for reasons to party.
0: Go get a Monte Cristo. I love that sandwich. All right, we've got a restaurant guide. Not restaurant guide. Yeah, we'll tell you about where you can go eat today. Maybe somebody has a Monte Cristo today. That'd be great. Anyway, go get to the BK Root Beer Request page. That's what I was trying to get at. Up on the website, 1059thebash.com. 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So make sure you get those filled out. 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
5: From the My Bash area, here's your forecast. Mostly cloudy with showers likely and a chance of thunderstorms this morning. Then partly cloudy with a chance of showers and a slight chance of thunderstorms this afternoon. Humid with highs in the mid-80s. Partly cloudy this evening, then becoming mostly cloudy with lows in the mid-60s. Or tomorrow, partly cloudy with highs in the upper 70s. Tomorrow night, mostly clear with lows in the upper 50s. And on Saturday, partly cloudy with a chance of showers and thunderstorms and highs in the mid-80s. That's your My Bash area forecast. I'm Mark Winston.
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0: We're back with the answer. Now listen, Wade. The average person owns six of these. It would be mugs.
3: Oh, yeah. I have three, I think, and those were all given to me because I don't drink coffee.
0: I know, but do you use a mug to hold pens? I can't believe how many people use mugs for something else besides drinking beverages.
3: Nope, I don't.
0: They're great pen holders.
3: Gotcha.
0: All right. That's the answer.
3: That's the answer. But mugs.
0: Some people, yes, you could have one in your car. You could take one to work. But six is way too few for me. I have tons of mugs.
3: Oh, I bet. My son Cameron has a whole wall in his kitchen of pegs, and he just puts all these mugs that he's collected up there. Like, how do you just...
0: Well, listen.
3: Don't you need, two? Two?
0: No, because some days when you wake up, you're like going, which coffee mug do I need today?
3: Oh, my gosh. Really?
0: Well, yes, because they're special.
3: Okay. All right.
0: Okay.
3: I know what to get you for Christmas and your birthday coming up.
0: Ooh.
3: How was Brian's birthday that I remembered Saturday? He probably knew you told me that morning.
0: He wasn't, we were in the same room. He wasn't really paying attention and you had texted.
3: Yeah.
0: And I was like, text you back. And so we're listening to the radio and he goes, he's not going to remember. And you said it.
3: I did. I remember.
0: September 12th.
3: Brian Campbell's birthday, and then you're exactly 12 days later, the 24th, Pamela Emma Ding Dong.
0: That's true. Whee! That's true.
3: I got it. All right, let's get into a request on the gym.

0: 105.9 The Bash and the My Bash Morning Jam. Don't mind Pam and I. We're just catching up. You know, we haven't talked about several things, but all right, very good. So it's time for some whack facts on this Thursday, September 17th. Pam, what have you got for us?
1: Well, approximately 25% of people sneeze when exposed to bright light.
0: Oh, I do. I'm one of those. I can walk out in the sun and
1: Yeah, I don't know what causes that reaction.
0: Yeah.
1: But it's true. All right. Research shows that youth aged 11 through 18 drink almost a bathtub full of sugary drinks a year on average.
0: Oh, I bet. I can't even imagine. Yeah, there's got to be, on average, because I know some that are more than that, way more than that. It's really sad.
1: It's a big bathtub.
0: Yeah.
1: Well, it is. Doesn't it make you just kind of cringe now? I mean, as kids, you don't think anything about it. But now, as an adult, you think about, I mean, I eat sugar, don't get me wrong. But I want my sugar in food. I don't want to waste it in a drink. Does that make sense?
0: No, I totally get it. All right.
1: The fastest moving muscle in the human body is the one that opens and closes the eyelid.
0: Oh, wow. No kidding.
1: Yes.
0: All right.
1: How much that muscle works, too.
0: No kidding. Because you blink all the time.
1: All the time, all day long.
0: Yeah. All right, very cool. So those are your whack facts for the day?
1: You betcha.
0: All right. Check of sports coming up, but we also have a rock and roll record. Let me pick something out here. You know what? How about some Simon and Garfunkel? This is the name that my two grandchildren, or at least Erlyn, wanted for the third child. I'm very thankful it was a boy. So, cause I'm not a big fan of this name, but she really wanted a Cecilia. I don't know why. She wanted a Cecilia.
1: I don't know why, because she'll just break your heart.
0: She does break your heart. Simon and Garfunkel on the way after these. Hang on.
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0: All right, let's take a look at what's going on tonight on the radio. We've got some more fun stuff. We've got, of course, NFL football this evening. Detroit and Buffalo will do battle. 8 o'clock airtime, 8:15 will be the kickoff. And in Major League Baseball, Cubs get the day off. Now, tomorrow, the Cubs are on, but we won't have it. They're playing Cincinnati in Cincy, and the game starts at 6:40. We have high school football to get to, so we won't be able to bring you the Cubs tomorrow night. We will bring them to you Saturday, and that'll start right around 6:05, 6:40 first pitch. Then we'll have it for you Sunday at 1:05, 1:40 first pitch. So we will have Cubs baseball Saturday and Sunday, but we will not have it Friday. Got it? Get it? All right. There you go. That's what's going on. Plus, we have NFL football tomorrow night right here on 105.9 The Bash. Detroit and Buffalo, front and center, first game of the week. That is a check of sports. We'll have more next.
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0: 105.9 The Bash and the My Bash Morning Jam. It's time for a word of prayer. Before we get to that, let's take a look at a Bible verse. And we're going to go to Galatians 5, 22 and 23. But the fruit of the Spirit is love, joy, peace, forbearance, kindness, goodness, faithfulness, gentleness, and self-control. And against such things, there is no law. I love reading this passage over and over again. These fruits don't show me what to do. They show me how the faith I've received should be producing them in my life outwardly. Notice what this verse doesn't say. It doesn't say kindness is a discipline we build through effort, like a habit we grind into place. It calls it fruit, something a tree produces because of what's rooted in it, not something the tree manufactures by trying harder. It's an important distinction. We can all fake kindness for a while. We can be polite because it's expected, generous because it makes us look good, patient because we're being watched. That kind of kindness runs out. It's drawing from our own limited reserves. And those reserves get thin fast when we're tired, hurt, or dealing with someone who doesn't deserve it. But kindness that's fruit of the Spirit works differently. It's not us gritting our teeth to be good. The natural overflow of God's own character living in us is what it is. When we're abiding in Him, staying close, staying honest before Him, letting His Spirit actually shape us, kindness stops being a performance and starts being who we are becoming. The test is simple. Does your kindness hold up when it's inconvenient, unnoticed, or aimed at someone who can't repay you? Self-generated kindness usually can't survive that. Spirit-grown kindness can, because it's not coming from you in the first place. As people of faith, we're called to more kindness than the world expects. Not because we're better people, but because we belong to someone who is. The world runs on transactional niceness. We're meant to run on something deeper. Let's pray. Father, thank you for the amazing blessings you bestow on me. Lord, I don't want a fake kindness. I want it to come from you. Root me deeply in you so that kindness isn't something I perform, but something that grows naturally out of a life connected to your Spirit. Where my own heart runs dry, fill it. Help me show kindness today to people who can't repay it, especially when no one's watching but you. It's in Christ's name we pray. Amen.
1: Life is so much better when you're living well.
2: You're still looking for drivers, and you've changed a little bit of the qualifications, haven't you?
3: We have. 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Mm-hmm. And we're hoping that some of the younger people who don't have family responsibilities, but they're that age or above, and, you know, maybe on the way to work, like maybe they have a shift in their forklift driver. So on the way to their regular job, you know, maybe they work for us for 2 or 3 hours and or even after their shift, and they put the money away. It's like mad money, or it's travel money, vacation money.
2: That's awesome. How do they apply?
3: Stop in to Living Well in Wabash County here at Winchester Senior Center and stop in and ask for an application. They can also call 260-563-7536.
2: That's great. Bev Ferry, Living Well in Wabash County. They're looking for drivers for the transit.
1: Life is so much better when you're living well.
4: Fox News, I'm Sue Guzman. The Fed raising interest rates for the first time in 3 years. The man nominated by President Trump to chair the panel, voting along with other members to approve it unanimously.
5: Inflation remains elevated.
4: Fed Chairman Kevin Warsh, Asian stocks are mixed after Wall Street closed lower yesterday and Dow futures this morning are higher. President Trump holding a rally in Gaston County, North Carolina last night, warning Americans about what's to come if Democrats win the midterms.
6: If we lose, you're going to lose your border. 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
10: 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You can also find the full details of this story by visiting yournewslocal.com. The Indiana Department of Transportation reminds Hoosiers to place political, campaign, and other signs outside state right-of-way. Campaign and other types of advertising are prohibited on state-owned or state-maintained property, regardless of the time of year. Areas that should remain sign-free include intersections, interchanges, and rights-of-way that run parallel to highways, including medians, shoulders, and roadside areas. Where right-of-way is not clearly marked, boundaries may be estimated as a fence line, the back of a ditch, or behind utility poles. NDOT personnel may remove campaign and other unpermitted signs from right-of-way as they are encountered in normal highway maintenance operations. Crews may also remove specific signs if they present an immediate safety risk, such as being too close to the roadway or obstructing line of sight. Signs that have been removed will be taken to the nearest NDOT facility and may be claimed during regular business hours. To report issues or concerns or ask questions related to signs within state right-of-way, contact NDOT Customer Service at ndot4u.com. You can also find the details of this story by visiting yournewslocal.com.
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11: Hey, Hollis, go get your brother Hezron and your sister Huggins. 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
12: From the MyBash area, here's your forecast. Mostly cloudy with showers likely and a chance of thunderstorms this morning. Then partly cloudy with a chance of showers and a slight chance of thunderstorms this afternoon. Humid with highs in the mid-80s. Partly cloudy this evening, then becoming mostly cloudy with lows in the mid-60s. Or tomorrow, partly cloudy with highs in the upper 70s. Tomorrow night, mostly clear with lows in the upper 50s. And on Saturday, partly cloudy with a chance of showers and thunderstorms and highs in the mid-80s. That's your MyBash area forecast. I'm Mark Winston.
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0: 105.9 The Bash, My Bash Morning Jam. Good morning. I'm Wade Weaver, and this is The Morning Jam. This is something we do Monday through Friday from 6 a.m. to 9 p.m. every day. We welcome aboard some new listeners who are here to listen to an interview with Mayor Ronnie Morrell Jr. from Marion that appeared on Let's Talk, which is a program that Andy McCord's group, the Action Sports Network, and all of the internet stations that he has. And one of them is Radio Classics, and the morning show is called Let's Talk. Dave Paler, Andy McCord, did the show with Ronnie Morrell Jr., the mayor of Marion, And here is part one of that conversation.
17: 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He is Dave Paler.
18: Good morning, Andy.
17: Well, yeah. Are you ready?
18: Well, we're getting strapped down.
17: Yeah, we got the electrodes attached. The waterboard treatment gets ready to begin. Right. Mayor Ronald Morrell Jr. of the city of Marion with us.
18: You can't avoid the zapping, Mayor. Yep. Okay, you're going to get zapped.
17: I got my finger on the switch.
19: I love it. I'm always ready.
17: Yeah. Well, we're going to hit you right away with the Five Points Mall situation from earlier this week. Planet Fitness is basically ordered out. Basically, you have deemed that property unsafe. Where does
19: the law has deemed that property
17: unsafe. Where does it go from here?
19: Great. So let's walk down the avenue of this. So the mall was acquired in 2024 when I first started, and the new owners that came in, and we were talking about what can we do with that area. And one of the ideas that I came up with and presented to them was turning it into a indoor sporting complex. So we, hired architects and came up with some designs, and to pull it off was about $100 million with a good majority, I would say, $40 or so million just being in the resurrection of the existing structure. So if you ever on YouTube or something like that, somebody broke in and did a video of the mall. You can see how bad of a condition it is in. So just to get the mall back into inhabitable was about a $40 million expense. And to give you some rough numbers, the roofing was like $5.5 million. So it's not a cheap endeavor to resurrect the space. So it ended up not being economically viable to be able to do the sporting complex. So then I spoke with the owner to say, the investors that I had interested in doing that don't want to spend that kind of money. But however, no, this property is still yours, and it's your responsibility to take care of it and do something with it. And, long story short, there's some back and forth for about a year. And finally, it came to a halting point. I said, listen, you guys will have to do something, or you're creating a public safety hazard. So about three and a half weeks ago, maybe a month, we went on a tour. It was one of the owners of the mall, the police, fire, code enforcement, building department, and health, Grant County Health, and walked through it. And I mean, it's one of the worst things you've ever seen in your life. I mean, and one of the tipping points for me was we've seen a plethora of needles, syringes, and one of them had, a collection of them had blood in them still. And the police they took out their hazardous kits, picked it up. So, this is like active. Somebody's in here right now that just like dropped this and then ran away because they saw us coming. So I'm like, okay, this is beyond just looking bad. This is actually a hazard. It's a drug infested. People are breaking in and setting fires in there, and they're melting. They're taking the wire and melting the plastic off the wire to get to the copper. So there's like little random fire pits all around the thing. They had like what you would think of like indoor space heaters in where the water comes in to make sure the pipes didn't freeze. So this is, it checks the box for every hazard you can imagine in the world. Now, this is no offense to Planet Fitness. They just happen to be kind of at the wrong place at the wrong time. And, they believe that the whole entire mall is full of mold, but somehow magically their one spot isn't. It doesn't work like that, So you go through and do all the inspection. And really the problem that they encountered was this building of the size anywhere has to have a working sprinkler system, fire suppression, and this one it doesn't, and that's not a cheap thing to fix. So while there is a fire suppression system that exists in that mall building, it does not work, so that violates the whole entire building from one. Now Planet Fitness, so that was one big strike against Planet Fitness, and the second one was they only have one in

0: ASAP, not only a plan, but you've actually hired the specific contractors to fix these immediate public safety issues. And when that, you know, wasn't adhered to, and we were very lenient, right? Because if any other building in the city was violating this many things, they would have been shut down, you know, years ago. But with a property this large and of this magnitude, I wanted to try to give everyone all of the chances that we could to be able to, you know, save and do what they want to do with the area. So to conclude this long story, when we were seeing that there was no movement in, you know, trying to make what's right in that area, I said, well, now we're going to send all of our people out there to do all their appropriate inspections and our legal team to view all that stuff up. And they checked all the boxes for forced condemnation. And once we got that, now, I mean, I didn't know how, I've never been a part of something like this, so I didn't know how the theater was going to be, but we went there to close it, and, you know, the police had to take people out of Planet Fitness and all the stuff around it. So, I mean, I really do feel sorry for Planet Fitness and, you know, their situation. They're good business, and people, you know, love Planet Fitness here, and we're actively working with them to, you know, try to get them a new location. I think they reached out to our team and said, can they put, like, a large tent in the parking lot and just do some outdoor stuff for the time being? And that's, I mean, they're checking to make sure legally and from a COVID perspective, we can allow them to do that. But if so, we will. But in the meantime, we're looking for them new locations to be able to, you know, continue on their services. So that's how that
1: we'll is. Have part two in a four-part series this hour coming up in just a little bit.

105.9 The Bash, My Bash Morning Jam. Again, we'll continue our conversation that that Andy McCord and Dave Paler had with Ronnie Morrell, the Marion mayor, about the North Park Mall and also about data centers. So make sure you continue to listen. We'll have another segment coming up here in just a little bit. Thought I'd give you this information, though. If you're listening to your favorite playlist

0: You know what? It might do more than lift your mood. It could actually help ease pain. A new review of 57 studies found that pleasant music, choosing your own songs, and even moving along with the beat were all linked to reduced pain. And it's not just a matter of providing a distraction. Brain scans suggest music may influence areas involved in processing pain and quiet some of the repetitive, self-focused thinking that can make chronic pain feel worse. That means listening to music could one day be a meaningful part of pain treatment. I like it. There you go. Finally, a medical excuse to listen to 105.9 The Bash. There you go. All right, we are going to take a quick break, come back with some local birthdays. Don't go away.
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0: 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Hey, today is Anthony Discordia's birthday. Anthony Discordia, happy birthday. Tanya wanted to make sure you got that out there on the radio this morning. 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Allie Brooks, over in Miami County, Allie Brooks is having a birthday today on this 17th. So happy birthday to Allie Brooks and Mr. Discordia. We are glad that we got those messages out to you today. Those are your birthdays here on 105.9 The Bash Morning Jam, brought to us by Beargrass Spray Foam Insulation. All right, don't forget, if you're looking for a really good dentist, Dr. John Connor is the guy to call. 563-4805. 563-4805. Dr. John Connor and his gentle dental care dentistry. All right, let's dive back into some more rock and roll, and we'll come back with another part of Mayor Ronnie Morell Jr. from Marion and the conversation Let's Talk had a couple of days ago about the North Park Mall and data centers. Don't go away.

0: All right, little request from the BK Root Beer request page on 105.9 The Bash. Here we go with part two of Mayor Morrell from Marion and the conversation he had a couple of days ago. Here's Andy and Dave.
1: Mayor, last time you were here, you talked about how, in fact, I saw you at a public restaurant here about 2 weeks ago with one of the owners of the mall. I say one because you said that there are four different owners of this North Park Mall.
2: Correct.
1: And I believe you said that none of them who owned it had ever even seen it.
2: No, that when you seen me out, that was one of the first time ever coming here. Yeah. So they, I don't know exactly their business model, but I learned it from how studying other people's who are in the same industry do this. They are like large real estate people. They just buy sight unseen stuff all across the whole entire world, really. And, you know, they just flip it and, you know, try to squeeze what they can out of it. You know, more think private equity style stuff. Squeeze what they can out of it and not necessarily really caring truly about the community or what's happening to that area. So I'm not saying that this is exactly what they're doing, but it's the style in which this happens.
1: Mayor, do you have any idea how much money it would cost to tear that mall down?
2: I've heard estimates of around $4 to $5 million. Yep. So we don't have any hard numbers in.
1: $40 million to rehab it.
2: Yeah.
1: $5 million to tear it down.
2: So now how these situations work, because these forced condemnations happen all the time in the city of Maine, normally on smaller houses and things like that. So usually what's next is you do the condemnation, then it goes to the Board of Works, where they, you know, weigh in on the forced demolition. And the owners of whatever property, not just this one, have the chance to come in to defend themselves and say, hey, give us more time or this shouldn't happen, whatever it is. And the Board of Works has the leisure to be able to decide how they're going to handle and the force. So they do have, they had a leisure to say, hey, this, you had enough time, nothing else is happening, we are demanding this to be torn down immediately. Then the lien of however that, the amount that's being torn down for us put as a lien on that property. And from what I understand, the city always takes first position in liens like that when you, no matter if you have a loan or something like that. So if there are banks or other, you know, private investors in it, you know, we take priority and then it will go on a tax sale. And if somebody doesn't pay that lien, then we obviously end up take ownership of it, or maybe the bank takes ownership of it, which I don't see why they would, but they could take ownership of it. Then they would obviously have to pay us our amount of money that we did.
1: Do you foresee the city being able to afford $5 million to tear that down?
2: Yeah, so what we would do is, I've talked to our redevelopment commission about this. So our TIF flow property, TIF flow is very healthy that flows to our redevelopment commission. I'll use loose numbers because I don't want to, you know, get written in blood, and it's off roughly around $7 million of cash on hand at all times. So what we would probably do is, instead of just expending all those funds out, is probably get a bond to tear it down and then, you know, pay it out over the course of whatever that is, 10 to 15 years. But that is in the front of my mind, that's the way that we would handle something like that.
0: All right, we're going to take a quick break now. 105.9 The Bash. We'll bring back part three of a four-part series this hour, so you'll be able to hear all of Mayor Morrell's interview this hour. But we just break it up a little bit when we do this show like that, okay? All right, so we are going to come back after you listen to these. We'll bring you the forecast and then dive back into some more rock and roll and also more conversation with Mayor Morrell of Marion.
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6: From the My Bash area, here's your forecast. Mostly cloudy with showers likely and a chance of thunderstorms this morning. Then partly cloudy with a chance of showers and a slight chance of thunderstorms this afternoon. Humid with highs in the mid-80s. Partly cloudy this evening, then becoming mostly cloudy with lows in the mid-60s. Or tomorrow, partly cloudy with highs in the upper 70s. Tomorrow night, mostly clear with lows in the upper 50s. And on Saturday, partly cloudy with a chance of showers and thunderstorms and highs in the mid-80s. That's your My Bash Area Forecast. I'm Mark Winston.
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0: 105.9 The Bash and the My Bash Morning Jam. All right, very cool. Let's get back to Mayor Ronnie Morell Jr. from Marion, Dave Paler, Andy McCord from Let's Talk on Radio Classics, bringing us part three now.
1: So let's go to another subject now. Yes. All right, let's go to your last appearance here on the Let's Talk.
2: Mm-hmm.
1: And I can tell you that with authority, that you have been called and proclaimed to be one of, if not the best mayor this city has had in generations.
2: Oh, well, I appreciate it.
1: And while that is true, you've also, like myself, anybody else who's on social media, has taken a beating.
2: Oh, man.
1: And last time you were here, Mayor, you had said you had proclaimed your thoughts about a data center, and you had asked people, please be patient. Let's get all the facts.
2: Yeah.
1: I want to bring people in that can answer the questions that you critics have so you can make a informed and educated decision.
2: Right.
1: And I thought that was just a wonderful thing that you were doing because the city needed that.
2: Yep.
1: It wasn't 12 hours. You said, it's over.
2: I'll give you more specific. It was 72 hours, exactly. Well, since I first made an announcement, because I was on this show, it was probably 12 hours later.
3: Yeah. Right,
1: I'm going, oh, great job, Mayor. I'm going to do this. Next thing I know is you're cutting everybody's
2: It was a quick 12 hours in. But no, so how the story of that, wow. So
1: Is that because of social media?
2: No, social media did not play a part in this at all. Let's walk this back, right? So data center, how this first came to me was the Indiana Michigan called the Growth Council. This would have been a year and a half or so ago. Called the Growth Council and said that, we have a site that we have a substation that we think would be ideal for a data center. So then they called me, which would have been a year ago, called me and said, hey, you know, we have a group of developers or somebody who may be interested in this location. Now what's interesting about this, and I want the people to know, they don't tell you who they are. They don't tell you their names. They use fake emails, a whole bunch of shell companies.
1: Right.
2: And it's all moving pieces and you don't know. So when people, what happens to me, and not only me, but other elected officials, is you get accused of being shady or like you're trying to keep secrets, but I don't know either. I can't answer. There's no way for me to answer stuff I don't know. So how they treat, that's my criticism of this industry specifically, is they want to operate in like the shadow realm, and where we are at a time in this day and age, people aren't very receptive to like the shadow realm negotiation type thing. You have to be willing to come forward. So now, fast forward to, you know, this year, and it's boiling hot. You know, here we are. They have the potential to have this data center and all the things that are coming. I put it out there on that Sunday, said, hey, this is what it is. This is what I do know. And let people, you know, take it for what they will. And other than, you know, there's a few mob of people on social media, more than a few, that went crazy about it. But when you see people in person, they're like, you know, this, I'm not yes or no yet, but I want to hear what this is. But they said they want answers. So then people will start bombing me with questions. What about the water? What about the noise? What about this? What about that? I don't work for the data center.
1: Right.
2: You know, I'm not a data center expert. I don't know. So then what it creates is a turmoil, because it creates this turmoil that the mayor and government is keeping secrets from us, and that you start having all the trust that I've built up starts being crumbly because they think I'm hiding something when the truth is I just don't know. So the company was in town that day. That I made that announcement at 3:00. I had a meeting with them at 2:00. And I said, look, I need you guys right now to be able to come forward, say who you are, host community meetings, and answer these questions for everyone, because they're asking me, this is looking like Ron Morell Jr. Data Center, which is, that's not it. This wasn't my idea. You called me. You called us.
1: Right.
2: You wanted to be here. And I don't work for you, and no pun intended, I'm not carrying the water for your project. You have to be willing to come forward and take responsibility. Every deal we've done, whether it's since I've been in office, we did the expansion at Prismian, Cafe Valley, Harson Kennedy, every, you know, multifamily deal, whatever it is, there always were somebody that was, I was not the face of a project for anything, unless it's a city-owned public project. But if it's a private development, I don't work for a private company. I simply work for the people. So I asked them, I said, I need you guys to come forward and, you know, get PR, engage with the public, let people know who you are. And they looked at me in my face in our second floor conference room and said no. And I stood up, shook their hand, and said, I'm sorry, we can't partner. And that was it.
1: Good.
3: Wow.
1: That's
2: awesome. That's the story.
1: Right. That's awesome. Yeah. You know, yeah. I thought it was the social media kickback that you were getting, but it was, you know, I mean, right after you appeared on this show is when you shut it down.
2: Yeah. So that's what happened.
3: And they refused.
2: There was, so
3: and it was Meta.
2: Well, so now even allegedly, so even that, so how that was even found. So they didn't even tell me. They were sitting in my office. So every time I ever met with them, which was twice, they would show me a layout, a plan, like a architectural thing, right. And then they would take it from me. I'd never keep anything. They would show me, and then as soon as the meeting over, they would take it. So only thing I had to do was off of memory. And then one day they handed me the architectural plans, and I seen a Facebook logo on the office rendering, and I said, wait a minute, are you guys Facebook? And they snatched it from me, and their face turned red as a beet. And it's, oh, I'm sorry, you weren't supposed to see that. And so I just assumed it's Meta. Maybe it wasn't. That is how I came to the conclusion that it was Meta Facebook.
0: 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Let's take a quick break, let you hear from some of our partners, and a little more rock and roll, and then back to a conversation with the mayor of Marion. 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
0: Cubs win. 8-4. They will not be playing today. And we won't be able to put them on the radio tomorrow night, but we will have them for you on Saturday and Sunday. Both those games on 105.9 The Bash. 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
0: All right, the mayor of Marion, Ronnie Morrell Jr., appeared on Let's Talk on Radio Classics on the internet. And a couple of days ago, Dave Paler, Andy McCord talked to him about data centers. And also, we had some information about the North Park Mall. And it's being condemned. All right, so let's dive back in. Dave Paler, Andy McCord.
3: So last night there was a meeting, and I take it this meeting had, as I had a friend that attended that meeting, I take it this meeting was for a rally for people who are avidly against data centers.
4: That's what
3: in
4: I understood
3: the community.
4: It to be. Yeah, that's what I understood.
3: Did
4: yeah.
3: you by chance go to that
4: I
3: meeting?
4: I could not attend yesterday. No.
3: I know you've got children, too. You have a life beyond the... But there are 66,000 experts here in Grant County.
4: I've learned about everything.
3: Yeah, absolutely. 66,000 experts who know everything about the data center, how it works, and would lead the charge. And obviously, there was one of those meetings last night,
4: right?
3: The rallying the troops. But to your point from your appearance here a month ago. Because there will be another company come forward and try and claim the Dana property or whatever property anywhere.
4: I mean, even like Full Spectrum, but they reach out all the time. Now, that was just one. They reach out all the time about different sizes of scale data center, whether it's 100 acres, 500 acres. Because we got so many sites. I mean, the reason why is because we have all the power and water to accommodate this kind of thing.
3: Right.
4: So they're never going to quit reaching out. It's just going to be... we as a city going to entertain it. That's simply what it boils down to.
3: You're absolutely correct. But the key to it is to get an expert in here.
4: Yes.
3: And explain to the people. And you're not going to explain it to all. You're not going to get everybody to see it their way. But to try and do away with some of these outlandish.
4: Yeah, the crazy, the theories.
5: The fear-mongering.
3: Yes. The fear-mongering is going on.
4: So I think that, I mean, just like with any project, but this one specifically, if a company wants to be in Marion, specifically a data center, they have to hire somebody that's here full-time. And they're engaging with the public. They have to be ownership of the project. It's not my project.
3: Right.
4: You know, the stuff that's my project, I'll tell you all day long why we're doing Ballard Field and why we're paving that street and why we're doing, you know, this part. I can explain everything that I engage and the reason why I'm doing it. If they're going to do that, if they want to be here, they need to have somebody prepared to come in and explain those things. And the people in Marion still just might say no. The council still might say no. You know, I'm just, I explain to people all the time, I'm just one, I get to be the top of the food chain, but I'm just one element in this food chain. I can have a greatest idea. The council could say no. The redevelopment commission say no. The redevelopment authority could say no. The planning commission, it's all kind of stuff that things can break down. And I think that, you know, over the course of time, I don't know how we've got like this, but people think the mayor of Marion is like the Wizard of Oz of the county, that I can just do anything, everything. I got all the powers in the world. You know, it's interesting that I figured this out. Everything that in this city, even the county, I figured out. Everything in this county that happens bad is my fault. And everything that happens good is somebody else did it.
3: Right.
4: Yeah, that's just the nature. Yeah.
3: I'm in the camp that you are the best mayor that this town mm-hmm. has had well, since I've been here since mm-hmm. 1974.
4: Wow, truly appreciate
3: And many
4: it.
3: Of those mayors are mm-hmm. Friends of mine, mm-hmm. but you have been honest, you've been forward, you've been trustworthy, mm-hmm. and again, people don't understand what you go through or yeah. the mm-hmm. politics involved, mm-hmm. and it's sad that you're not going to run again. And I'm still convinced you're going to run for something else.
4: You think so? Win that okay. You think so? I'll tell you what. If that was the case, you'd be the first place I'd get to announce it. But it's not the. It's definitely not the case at
3: no,
4: this
3: I'm
4: moment.
3: No, I'm not going to say that. Yeah. You see, now you're lying. Yeah. I'm yeah, not going to be the first being a politician.
5: You're being a politician.
3: Get the heck out of here.
0: That concludes our conversation with Marion Mayor Ronnie Morrell Jr. Let's dive back into some more good time rock and roll here on the My Bash Morning Jam. The mayor of Marion has been on this hour. Next hour, the mayor of Wabash, Scott Long. Don't miss that coming up.
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0: News. I'm CJ Papa. President Trump pitching voters in North Carolina.
1: So on Election Day, November 3rd, vote to defeat the Democrats.
0: He was in Gastonia drumming up support for a Republican Senate candidate. That's Michael Whatley, who is running against the Democrat former governor, Roy Cooper. The danger of artificial intelligence front and center heading into the midterms.
2: Senator Bernie Sanders held a briefing on AI with industry experts. And one of those panelists says lawmakers have perhaps a year to rein in AI. Sanders indicates he and other lawmakers are considering legislation to form a regulatory agency for AI similar to the FDA.
0: Fox's Madeline Rivera, President Trump pushes back on that idea. A new Fox News poll shows Democrats hold a double-digit lead on handling large AI data centers. 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
4: 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You can also find the full details of this story by visiting yournewslocal.com. The Indiana Department of Transportation reminds Hoosiers to place political, campaign, and other signs outside state right-of-way. Campaign and other types of advertising are prohibited on state-owned or state-maintained property, regardless of the time of year. Areas that should remain sign-free include intersections, interchanges, and rights-of-way that run parallel to highways, including medians, shoulders, and roadside areas. Where right-of-way is not clearly marked, boundaries may be estimated as a fence line, the back of a ditch, or behind utility poles. NDOT personnel may remove campaign and other unpermitted signs from right-of-way as they are encountered in normal highway maintenance operations. Crews may also remove specific signs if they present an immediate safety risk, such as being too close to the roadway or obstructing line of sight. Signs that have been removed will be taken to the nearest NDOT facility and may be claimed during regular business hours. To report issues or concerns or ask questions related to signs within state right-of-way, contact NDOT customer service at ndotforyou.com. You can also find the details of this story by visiting yournewslocal.com.
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6: From the MyBash area, here's your forecast. Mostly cloudy with showers likely and a chance of thunderstorms this morning. Then partly cloudy with a chance of showers and a slight chance of thunderstorms this afternoon. Humid with highs in the mid-80s. Partly cloudy this evening, then becoming mostly cloudy with lows in the mid-60s. Or tomorrow, partly cloudy with highs in the upper 70s. Tomorrow night, mostly clear with lows in the upper 50s. And on Saturday, partly cloudy with a chance of showers and thunderstorms and highs in the mid-80s. That's your MyBash area forecast. I'm Mark Winston.
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12: 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And here's the first part of the conversation brought to us by Jones Contracting.
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14: Well, good morning. It's 105.9 The Bash. Mayor Scott Long joins us. And Mayor, we've had the mayor of Marion on the last hour. And you guys sound a lot alike when it comes to dealing with issues and the public and just stuff like that. It was interesting to hear. I think you guys are all alike when it comes to with that. You know, there's always somebody complaining about something or not trusting you about another and not taking your word for it and thinking that you can control absolutely everything. That's what I got out of that.
15: Yeah. And I think every mayor in Indiana faces the same thing.
14: Yeah.
15: Be it Joe Hogsett in Indianapolis or, you know, the smallest city in the state of Indiana. It's everybody has their own opinions and their opinions are right. And you try to give them facts. And, you know, I've given facts in the past and I've been called a liar that I didn't know what I was talking about. You just let it roll off your shoulders and live to fight another day. That's the way I look at it.
14: Yeah. He talked about a couple of things. I don't know if we've really ever talked about demolishing houses or demolishing buildings or, you know, trying to work on. I mean, I know we've talked a little bit about the Gencor site and stuff, but, you know, the mall situation over there in Marion, I mean, many of us, even from Wabash, spent a lot of time there, you know, parking and driving around, cruising and all that. But, you know, that's going to be a project that is going to cost around $5 to $6 million to get rid of it. I mean, that's a lot for a city to have to take care of.
15: Oh, absolutely. And hopefully you can start talking, you know, Mayor Morrell can start talking to developers now about, okay, once we tear this down, understand that the costs are going to be, like you said, $5 to $6 million. What do we got for the future? What can we put in there to replace what's there currently?
14: Mm-hmm.
15: What are the city's biggest needs? That's how you look at it.
14: They've got a lot of concrete, empty concrete in Marion. As I drive around and kind of look at, you know, where I grew up. I mean, I was there for many years, and you know, they've got the same situation a lot of places. But anyway, I thought that was interesting. It was either going to take what $40 to $50 million to renovate that thing. Nobody's going to pay that cost, or five to demolish it. And he talked about perhaps having to go with the bond issue. I mean, he's got some rainy day funds, but you know, you don't want to blow all that on one building, right?
15: Right. And you know, there's reuse for the concrete there at that mall. You could bring your crusher in and potentially reuse that, and that's what we're going to attempt to do at the GDX site, is crush that concrete up and use it for road and trail base, you know, roads on site. We want to do the trail extension, and we could use that for the base for the trail.
14: Mm-hmm.
15: So that's what we're looking at, and multiple reuses, that may save you a little bit of money. Maybe they got that figured in. I don't know. But
14: yeah,
15: it's tough times like that. I mean, it's not just Marion. It's every city in the state. And then you have to worry about environmental cleanup. And some of the projects you go into, you have to worry about historic preservation and Native Americans and everything else. I mean, we dealt with all that on the railroad overpass project and getting all the proper entities to sign off on what you want to do. So, difficult.
14: Well, one of the other things he talked about, and we haven't spent a lot of time on data centers, but, you know, what he mentioned was, you know, yeah, we had the one come in, and I kind of shut that down. But there's always people coming for smaller versions of it, larger versions of it. I mean, I think some people think, well, it can only happen in a big lot, you know, 100 acres, 200 acres. But, I mean, there's other mini versions of this, correct? And you're probably, are you getting bombarded, or is anybody talking about it anymore? What's going on lately in Wabash?
15: We have not had anybody approach us about any size of data center coming into Wabash. And one of our big issues, Wade, is they consume so much power, and we've got a limited voltage available in the county.
14: Mm-hmm.
15: We don't have the big, huge transmission lines like Marion has.
14: Yeah.
15: I mean, that's one of the things coming up right now, and they had a public meeting in Huntington last week. They're wanting to build a 745,000 volt transmission line from Greentown up to the Sorensen substation, which is, you probably don't even realize it's there.
14: Yeah.
15: Beside the GM plant up outside of Roanoke. You look off to the right going up 24 and you can see this substation up there. So what they're trying to do is get higher voltage power up there. And when AEP sent this out and started talking about it, everybody says, well, that's the supported data center. That's absolutely not the case. They've talked about the condition of the power grid in the United States for 30 years at least, and how we need to improve it to eliminate, you know, some of the power outages and blackouts and brownouts. You got to have that power available as there's more demand for it. So this has been a long-term plan of the Mid-Continent independent service operator, which is MISO, that supplies the power throughout the majority of the Midwest. And that's what they're going through right now. They're going to make a decision on the route. I shared the map on the city's Facebook page a couple days ago, just explaining here are the routes that are being considered. They haven't picked one yet. Two of those routes go through Wabash County. One of them goes west of Wabash, and then cuts across north of Wabash. And the other one goes east of LaGrow, comes up from basically Marion past LaFountain, on the east side of LaFountain about a mile, and comes straight up north to LaGrow and then cuts over towards that Sorensen substation. So don't want everybody to freak out thinking we're getting a data center, but they are improving the electric grid.
14: Gotcha.
12: Part two of that mayor conversation with Scott Long coming up in a few minutes. It's right here on the Morning Jam.

0: 105.9 The Bash, my Bash Morning Jam. It's time for a little Did You Know? Did you know Star Trek fans just boldly went where no fans had gone before? At least with their hands. To celebrate the show's 60th anniversary, 1,188 fans gathered at London's Science Museum on Star Trek Day, September 8th, to attempt a Guinness World Record for the most people performing the Vulcan salute simultaneously. A Guinness rep counted 934 people successfully holding the famous hand gesture for the required 1 minute, officially breaking the record. Even Montgomery Scott himself, actor Martin Quinn, joined the Long Live and Prosper celebration. Now, they don't know it, but they also broke the Mork from Ork Nanu Nanu Nanuing record at the same time. They didn't know it, but they did. All right, there you go with a little Did You Know. Let's take a break. Talk with some of our partners. Let them tell you about the things they've got going on, and then we'll have more rock and roll and more with Mayor Long. Don't go away.
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0: Here is part two of our Mayor Scott Long conversation, brought to us by Jones Contracting. Here we go.
1: All right. Let's talk about some progress being made at that gas station there in front of the old Low Bill, in front of the old Marsh near Jimmy John's. I see some digging again, and I see some removal.
2: Yeah, they finally got in here this week, and they're removing the old fuel tanks, and they'll put new tanks in. And there again, it came to a standstill because you have to get approval from state agencies. IDEM has to approve your tanks and how you're installing your tanks, and there's certain rules you got to follow. So it took a little time, but they are in there taking them out now, and hopefully they've got them out. I haven't driven by there in a couple of days, but did see they were taking them out. I believe it was Tuesday. So, we should see that opening. I know the owner's excited about that. I talked to him about a month ago, and he was chomping at the bit to get that station online. So, and then the other one's the one by the courthouse. They just put some asphalt down in the parking lot day before yesterday, and it's looking good and looks like it's going to be opening soon also.
1: Saw a Facebook post where they're getting rid of the equipment there in the old Penguin Point. Is that BP still coming? Is that still in the works?
2: As far as I know, it is. I haven't heard anything out of the building department. I did see people loading stuff out of there.
1: And, yeah.
2: That there again, there's a building that'll be, I believe it's going to be totally demolished also.
1: Okay.
2: So you'll see a brand new building up there.
1: That'll be nice for entry on the south side. That's great.
2: Yeah.
1: Always looking at ways to improve the entrances to our fine city for sure. JJ, speaking of an entrance out there off of 24, I couldn't believe it. I drove by one day, just saw some dirt and concrete. The next day I saw framing. It's awesome.
2: It's all framing, the canopies over the fuel islands on both sides of the building, the diesel fuel islands are to the west of that building. You know, the regular gas is up front and things are moving right along.
1: Okay, those are my observations. Is there something else? Well, I definitely want to make sure we talk about fall cleanup. Let's do that first. Fall cleanup.
2: Yeah, I had kind of put Scott Richardson on the spot Monday night at the council meeting. And I said, you know, when I asked department heads if they had anything, they all just kind of sat there. And I said, well, street department, do you have any news on that dreaded day or the week?
1: Dreaded week for them, yeah.
2: dreaded week for you guys. And he kind of said, he looked at me and he said, yeah, it's supposed to be posted tonight. I think Maria scheduled the post to come out at 6 or 7 p.m. on Monday night. But, yeah, 28th of this month to, that entire week.
1: Yeah, right.
2: The 28th
1: or runs, October 2nd or something somewhere around.
2: Yeah, it runs in October 2nd or 3rd.
1: Yeah.
2: Hopefully everybody's happy. I did notice on social media, starting in July, they were asking when fall cleanup was.
1: Yeah.
2: We finally made that announcement, and I'd like to say we're looking forward to it, but I know some guys aren't looking forward to it.
1: They do a wonderful thing.
2: You know, moving into a new house, I've got a few items that we need to get out there that were left behind, nothing major, but so we're kind of looking forward to it.
1: All right, so those are my observations. What anything else I've missed out on? Is there some other fun stuff you can tell us?
2: I just you know, last week I was down in Indy at the Midwest U.S. Japan Association conference, and had a good week down there and a couple of meetings with different companies from Japan. So you know, you got to keep those conversations open for sure. So did that mayor and commissioner's caucus yesterday in Warsaw. We had some discussions there about upcoming legislative session and what the mayor and commissioners in Northeast Indiana have as priorities for the legislative session that we can relay to our state reps and state senators to make sure that they understand what we need and that we would like to see happen. So that'll be here before we know it.
1: Yeah. Okay. All right. Very good. Well, we appreciate your time as always, and we'll talk to you next week.
2: Okay, sounds good.
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5: From the My Bash area, here's your forecast. Mostly cloudy with showers likely and a chance of thunderstorms this morning. Then partly cloudy with a chance of showers and a slight chance of thunderstorms this afternoon. Humid with highs in the mid-80s. Partly cloudy this evening, then becoming mostly cloudy with lows in the mid-60s. Or tomorrow, partly cloudy with highs in the upper 70s. Tomorrow night, mostly clear with lows in the upper 50s. And on Saturday, partly cloudy with a chance of showers and thunderstorms and highs in the mid-80s. That's your My Bash area forecast. I'm Mark Winston.
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1: All right, heading to the phone.
9: Good morning.
1: 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What's up?
9: Well, you know, we've been talking for 2 or 3 weeks, 4 weeks now that on 9/14 we were going to get a load of beds in. Well, those beds have come in, okay. And I don't have enough room to display them all.
1: Oh boy.
9: Just more problems. And, you know, so we've made a little bit more room and, we got still some closeout beds. In fact, we got a queen mattress, got one left that, we just kind of set off to the side and we're going to sell it to the next person that comes in for $200 for a queen mattress.
1: Whoa.
9: Yep. They're just
1: $200 for a queen mattress.
9: A new one.
1: Whoa.
9: Yeah. This is just a My Bash special one item. You come and get it. Bring some, you know, bring your plastic or whatever to cover it and take it with you.
1: Wow. A mattress, cash and carry, $200. Queen mattress, brand new.
9: Brand new.
1: All right, folks, if you're a landlord or whatever and you've got let's get a new mattress put in somewhere in your world. Man,
9: absolutely.
1: That's a good deal. Okay, well, I'm assuming you're loaded up on washers and dryers?
9: Oh, we just got our order we had placed in Vegas for our Speed Queen. They've all arrived here in the last 10 days or so got plenty of Speed Queen. We still got some rebates on a couple models where you can get $150 to $200 back on some electric dryers, select models. That ends the 20th, so that's just right around the corner here.
1: Yeah.
9: It'll be the 19th for us since we're not open Sunday. So if you're looking to get a little money back, get a good product, it might not be a bad time to come into Wabash Appliances and get your new Speed Queen.
1: Yes, absolutely. All right. So what else is selling in the appliance world?
9: Well, you know, we've had a big run on upright freezers. You know, it seemed like 2 weeks ago I had 8 or 9 of them here. I'm down to one and it's like now I can't have enough freezers for the demand out there. And,
1: right.
9: We got more on order and hopefully they'll be coming in pretty soon. We've gotten some of their new refrigerators, Whirlpool and Maytag. The new lineup has been coming in. I'm pretty excited about what we're seeing. You know, if you're looking to, you know, if you just need one piece or if you need to get a whole new kitchen, come into Wabash Appliances and check us out and see what we can get done for them.
1: All right. Very good. Well, stay dry.
9: And you know, guess who's going to be a Habanero sponsor again?
1: Are you doing it again, Wabash Appliances Electronics?
9: You know, we sent the check in yesterday, so they should be seeing it here shortly.
1: Awesome. Yes, chili for charity, chili cook-off. We've got some wonderful businesses that are helping us out with this. We can't do it without them. We'd love to raise 50 grand this year.
9: You know, and I was looking at some of the businesses that were you're going to be giving out. I see the Urban Lions Club is on there.
1: Yes.
9: And, you know, my dad was a Lions Club member I think he was a 50-year member. So he'd gotten the highest degree, the Melvin Jones Award, you know, with the Lions Club. So I'm glad that they were able to be one of them up there because they do a lot of good things.
1: Yeah, they do. I love that organization. We try to pick ones that we can help and do the best we can. And then we just pray for a good day. Lots of teams cooking chili. We still could use some more teams and all that. But, yeah, we appreciate you being a Habanero sponsor. Thank you.
9: All righty.
1: All right. Thanks, Dan the Man. Wabash Appliance Electronics, Big Blue Building, open Monday through Saturday. Go see him this week. See ya. All right, very good. That is that little ditty. Let's dive right back in. It's 20 till 9.

0: 105.9 The Bash and the My Bash Morning Jam. Well, your shoes may be bringing home more than a little dirt, folks. According to a new Time article, research suggests the soles of our footwear can carry bacteria, fecal matter, and even environmental contaminants into the house. And carpets can act as a reservoir for those germs. One study found 80% of shoe bottoms tested positive for fecal bacteria, while other research has found shoes can pick up bacteria, including E. coli and C. difficile. In fact, shoes have been found to be more significantly, more germ-ridden than public toilet seats. As for your home, the first few steps inside the front door tend to be the germiest area, making a no-shoes policy especially useful around babies and young children who spend lots of time on the floor. So maybe shoes off isn't just a house rule. It's a germ control strategy. Man, you know what? Seriously, though, if shoes are that germy, just imagine hosting a house full of barefooted teens after school. Yeah, I got a new sign idea. I'm gonna make some signs. Please leave your microbiome at the door in a really scary font. I think that'd be a great sign. We've got the word of the day, joke of the day, restaurant guide stuff coming up. Hang on.
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0: It's going to be a blast. I hope you're getting your tickets for that and supporting the Wabash Area Community Theater. They've got some really neat thing going on there for sure. All right, today's word of the day is brought to us by More for Miami. More for Miami Coalition. Those folks over there are doing such wonderful things. Go to their Facebook page and see what's happening. More for Miami. They are an organization that is just trying to bring, substance-free alternative things to the area, activities to the area. They've got a lot going on. Today is the 17th. They are promoting Revving for Recovery. It's a car and motorcycle show recovery celebration over in Peru this weekend. And they also have some really cool events coming up. They've got a parent program that they do at the Miami County YMCA, and that runs on Tuesdays now through October 27th. You want to call an RSVP that. Also a really cool flower design thing coming up on the 25th of September. So, yeah, listen. They've got a lot of wonderful things happening at More for Miami. Go to the Facebook page. Check it out. Here is the word of the day. I love this word. I use this word, actually, a lot.
5: Whirligig.
0: I like how she says whirly.
5: Whirligig.
0: All right. It is a noun, and it means something that whirls or revolves, a whirling motion or course, the whirligig of fashion, a giddy or flighty person, a toy for whirling or spinning. Whirligig is your word of the day, brought to us by More for Miami. All right, where are we going to go eat today? Well, not open for lunch, but Charlie Creek Inn's 20 in the hotel there is open for dinner 7 nights a week. They've got a lot of wonderful things on that menu, excellent food on the menu. You can even eat there in the Green Hat Lounge, and entertainment on Saturday and Sunday nights, brunches on Saturday and Sunday mornings. Think about Charlie Creek Inn's 20 for dinner every night. They suggest you go to Eugenia's for lunch, and it's just up the street at the Honeywell Center. Eugenia's is open 11 to 2 daily, and they've got a pasta bar that everybody absolutely loves. You go in, say, I want the pasta bar, stand up there and just say, yeah, I want that, that, that, and that, and they'll make it and bring it to your table. It's awesome. That's at Eugenia's in the Honeywell Center. Wings Etc. is in the Wabash Crossing Shopping Center, and Wings Etc. has all of those wings, bone in, bone out. 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You can get it on a wrap, some of the bone out wings, and pick one of the 22-plus flavors of sauces and rubs. Wings Etc., football season, go watch it. 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Yes, we have an Italian restaurant. 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Goodfellas Pizza on Stitt Street, 569-1162. Another place you can go is the Old Kettle Saloon, and that's out there on Stitt Street. And today, yeah, you know what they've got? They've got tacos. It's Thursday. Yeah, Thursday. Taco Thursday. So make sure you get in there, have a drink, have some tacos, and just enjoy the Old Kettle Saloon for lunch starting at 11. Tell them we sent you. Also, you've got up in Denver, Indiana, the Farmhouse Cafe with excellent food. You want to go there and get one of those $10 lunches. I just can't believe what they give you for 10 bucks. I really can't. They have some great meals, and it's the Farmhouse Cafe. Today, Philly steak, the Philly cheesesteak sub, baked beans, pudding, small pop, only 10 bucks. Farmhouse Cafe, open Tuesday through Saturday at 6. And then you've got the folks in Rowan. And Rowan has Bailey's Pizza Parlor. And today they're doing a chicken and veggie Alfredo with breadsticks. Go hungry on Chippewa Street in Rowan for the Bailey's Pizza Parlor. And they've got ice cream as well. Well, there you go. That is your restaurant guide. Please take advantage of one of those awesome restaurants and let them know that you heard about it from 105.9 The Bash. Joke of the day. This large, well-established Canadian lumber camp advertised that they were looking for a good lumberjack. The very next day, Clyde, the skinny little kid, showed up at the camp with his axe, and he knocked on the head lumberjack's door. Head lumberjack took one look at little Clyde and told him to leave. "Just give me a chance to show you what I can do," said Clyde. Lumberjack said, "Okay. See that giant redwood over there? Take your axe and go cut it down." Clyde headed for the tree, and in 5 minutes, he was back knocking on the lumberjack's door. "I cut the tree down." Lumberjack couldn't believe his eyes, and he said, "Where did you get the skill to chop down trees like that?" Little Clyde says, "In the Sahara forest." And the lumberjack goes, "You mean the Sahara Desert?" And Clyde laughed and answered back, "Oh, sure. That's what they call it now." That's an oldie but a goodie. Good, clean, family fun joke right there. All right. I hope. Let's get out of here. I saw a request come in. I'm going to honor that beauty for my friend Tanya. And we'll go in a little late to the top of the hour. It is 9 o'clock, WJOT, FM Wabash. But let me get you some Donna Summer. And, that, you know, they're probably going to play it. Probably play it in the 80s show that's coming up, too. But that's just the way the luck runs. But anyway, hot stuff. Little Donna Summer. Have a great day, a great night. And we'll come back on a Friday morning. Please be kind to somebody. Why don't you get on social media today and promote a local business or a person? And just all you have to do is write, you know, I want to send a shout out to Barbara. And I just wanted to let people know that she's just a great friend. What's wrong with a post like that? That'd be great. Or privately, just let somebody know you appreciate them. All right. Talk to you tomorrow morning. Catch you later.

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1: From the My Bash area, here's your forecast. Mostly cloudy with showers likely and a chance of thunderstorms this morning. Then partly cloudy with a chance of showers and a slight chance of thunderstorms this afternoon. Humid with highs in the mid-80s. Partly cloudy this evening, then becoming mostly cloudy with lows in the mid-60s. Or tomorrow, partly cloudy with highs in the upper 70s. Tomorrow night, mostly clear with lows in the upper 50s. And on Saturday, partly cloudy with a chance of showers and thunderstorms and highs in the mid-80s. That's your My Bash area forecast. I'm Mark Winston.
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Welcome back to our second hour of the 80s Meltdown. I'm Bob Larson, kicking things off with Mr. Tom Petty at 1989, Running Down a Dream.

0: A top hit of 1988 for Bon Jovi with Bad Medicine. Well, in 1984, the Alan Parsons Project was back in the top 40, and Alan tells us about his first big job recording in one of the studios where the Beatles worked.
1: I remember certainly wanting to be in music at a very early age. I mean, right from the time that I was playing piano and guitar and flute, you know, as a child. But I think it was probably Sergeant Pepper that finally convinced me that I wanted to work in a recording studio. That was the moment that inspired me to seek out a job at Abbey Road Studios. And I was just very, very lucky. I just managed to apply for a job with the boss at Abbey Road at the right time. I was working in a associated department of EMI in West London. It was called Tape Records. We were making reel-to-reel, you know, on little plastic spools, making albums on little 3-inch plastic spools, and, you know, of all the commercially available stuff at the time. So there was a link to Abbey Road. So I got the interview, and then 2 weeks later I was working.

0: The Alan Parsons Project out of 1984 with Prime Time. Well, back in the 1980s, Warner Brothers re-releases some more Looney Tunes, including Daffy Duck and Bugs Bunny.
1: I don't know.
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2: 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Fire! 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
9: Welcome back to the 80s Meltdown. I'm Bob Larson. Well, Annie Lennox and Dave Stewart were back in the studios back in 1983, scoring another big hit and recording another album. And they tell us about their creative style.
10: When you get involved in the pop music industry, if you like, making music, it's a very, very hectic profession. And when it starts to go, in a sense, in a successful way, you just go for that 100%.
11: Well, I think it was better for us to make the album in such a fast way, because we'd come straight off the stage playing live, lots of concerts, and we captured that on the record. And I think a lot of people spend too long in the studio messing around. And this particular album has benefited from it, I think.

Annie Lennox and Dave Stewart, together known as the Eurythmics, score another hot hit in 1983 with Sweet Dreams. I'm Bob Larson here on the 80s Meltdown. Here comes Roy Orbison from out of 1989 with You Got It. Every

0: A legend from the 1960s, Roy Orbison, back in the 1980s from 1989 with You've Got It. Speaking of legends, the Rolling Stones had numerous hits back in the 1960s. They're back at it again in the 1980s, and both the Rolling Stones' Keith Richards and Mick Jagger, they talked to us about some of their hits and how they keep going at it in the 1980s.
1: I think that rock and roll is still very much about sexuality, and rock and roll you have to deliver.
2: I think that's exactly why, because they've only ever seen young cats do it. And in a way, I mean, I guess what we're trying to do is say, well, maybe we can bust that myth, the age thing.
3: The only problem I have is the aches and pains you sometimes get. But this keeps you going. This gets you over that. I think it's more fun now. The worst period of being a Rolling Stone, funnily enough, for me, was when girls used to scream at you. Because they used to embarrass me like mad. I could never, ever see what they were screaming at.
2: Mick likes to protect himself a lot from everything. He's always looking for an angle on people. But I can't live like that, you know. I'd rather take somebody on face value until they screw up. And it makes it difficult for me sometimes to get through to Mick, because I know that he's wondering what my angle is. and that was where we hit the crunch. But at the same time, we've grown up with each other. I mean, I met him in a sandpit, 4 years old. You know? I can't divorce him. He can't divorce me. You know? Well, he tried.
1: I think everyone was very aggravated, and I think everyone was a bit bored with it, to be honest. Though I don't think anyone wants to really admit that. And they sort of took it out on each other, said, well, we have to do this, and we're fed up with it, and whatever. And I think, in the end, that it was a good thing to take a break from it. Because we came back, I think,

0: the Rolling Stones out of 1980.
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3: From the My Bash area, here's your forecast. Mostly cloudy with showers likely and a chance of thunderstorms this morning. Then partly cloudy with a chance of showers and a slight chance of thunderstorms this afternoon. Humid with highs in the mid-80s. Partly cloudy this evening, then becoming mostly cloudy with lows in the mid-60s. Or tomorrow, partly cloudy with highs in the upper 70s. Tomorrow night, mostly clear with lows in the upper 50s. And on Saturday, partly cloudy with a chance of showers and thunderstorms and highs in the mid-80s. That's your My Bash area forecast. I'm Mark Winston.
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0: Welcome back to the 80s Meltdown. I'm Bob Larson. Well, Laura Branigan in the early 1980s scored with a couple of top 40 hits, and she tells us what it takes to make a perfect record.
1: Oh, there are a lot of components that go into being successful in any business, but I think for my business, you have to have a tremendous amount of determination. First of all, I mean, besides talent, it's one thing to have talent, but you really have to have the obsession with making it, and not let anything get in your way. That's the first ingredient. And then after that, you have to have a good record company behind you, good manager, and the right song.

from out of 1983, Laura Branigan with Solitaire. Bob Larson with you on the 80s Meltdown. Here comes Kenny Loggins out of 1984 with Footloose.

0: from out of 1984, Kenny Loggins with Footloose. Well, back in the 1980s, Bob Seger and the Silver Bullet Band score some numerous hits, and they take America by storm. And he tells us a little bit about his past history.
1: We went from station wagons to jets. Yes. Overnight, we were driving around. We were about 2 years old, the Silver Bullet Band, when we did Live Bullet, for instance. Right. And we played so many shows and drove so many miles, and we were just ready for it, because everybody in that band was so hardworking, I hadn't listened to it in probably 10 years. And when I got back, I said, holy mackerel, you know, it's pretty ferocious and it's pretty dedicated. And I'm stunned by the musicianship of my guys back then, you know, and it was a thrill to sing with them, and just a working man's band. You know, we do rock with a little bit of soul and, you know, and it's just, yeah, it's fun to listen to it. I'm really proud of it. And same with Night News, which is our first studio album as the Silver Bullet Band.
2: Right.
1: And so I'm happy that this has happened. Yeah.

1986 gold for Bob Seger. American Storm. Going to wrap it up for yours truly, Bob Larson. I'd like to thank our staff and crew, Gary Larson and Dwayne Larson.

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4: From the My Bash area, here's your forecast. For this afternoon, what, mostly cloudy skies, showers likely, chance of a thunderstorm. Some thunderstorms may produce heavy rain with a high in the lower 80s. Tonight, cloudy skies, slight chance of showers and thunderstorms in the evening. It's going to be humid with a low in the mid-60s. For Friday, mostly cloudy mid-morning, then gradually becoming partly cloudy with a high in the upper 70s. Friday night, partly cloudy skies, slight chance of rain after midnight, overnight low in the upper 60s. That's your My Bash area forecast. I'm Chris Keith.
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7: Grody to the max. Stoked. Bodacious.
8: Oh my God.
7: Rad and doofus. Therefore, allow me to get off my doofus. Yeah, and get the show on the road here. Since I can see you're hungry like a wolf for the hits, let's get stoked. And lead it off with some Duran Duran.
9: Duran!

The Amazing 80s is underway here with MG Kelly. Thanks for coming along. In a few minutes, it's a trip to the movies to take a rearview mirror look at one of the wackiest films of the decade. Right now, here's a song from a guy you could have seen traveling around the country with Ringo Starr's All-Star Band, playing keyboards, backing up Ringo, and performing hits of his own. In 1985, he was packing them in on his own with tunes like this one. Here's Howard Jones.

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0: Okay, now that we're airborne, any questions before we begin the in-flight movie for the week?
2: Do you like movies about gladiators?
0: Yeah, sure, but I don't think that's a film we're showing.
2: Have you ever been in a Turkish prison?
0: I don't know. Maybe in the 70s. I don't remember. Can we get on with the flight here?
3: Roger.
4: Huh? L.A. departure frequency, 123.9.
3: Roger. Huh? Request vector. Over. What?
4: Flight 209er, clear for vector 324.
3: We have clearance, Clarence.
2: Roger, roger. What's our vector, Victor?
0: In 1980, the movies gave us Airplane with Robert Hayes, Julie Haggerty, Leslie Nielsen, Lloyd Bridges, Robert Stack, and many more. Meanwhile, back on the ground and on your radio, the spinners were working their way back to you.

0: Freddie Mercury and Queen from 1980 with A Crazy Little Thing Called Love. Coming up, we're going to rock Amadeus, Forget with Michael McDonald, Get Lost in a Dream About the Ocean, and Drive the Car. So are you confused?
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Falco on the Amazing 80s and Rock Me Amadeus. In a few minutes, a chance to see how well you know the music of the 1980s with a little thing we call What the Heck Was That? Right now, a big song out of 1982 for former Doobie Brother Michael McDonald, a song that absolutely nobody forgets. It's, hang on, I got it over here. It's, no, that's not it. Can you help me out here? Okay.

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0: Driving through the 80s with the Cars and Tonight She Comes. Before that, Billy Ocean gave us Get Into My Car, Get Out of My Dreams. Now here's a nightmare for you.
1: The amazing 80s. What the heck was that?
0: For the trivia challenge, here we go. 3 seconds of a tune from 1989. Looking for title and artist on this. Hit it.
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7: From the My Bash area, here's your forecast. For this afternoon, we'll have mostly cloudy skies, showers likely, chance of a thunderstorm. Some thunderstorms may produce heavy rain with a high in the lower 80s. Tonight, cloudy skies, slight chance of showers and thunderstorms. In the evening, it's going to be humid with a low in the mid-60s. For Friday, mostly cloudy mid-morning, then gradually becoming partly cloudy with a high in the upper 70s. Friday night, partly cloudy skies, slight chance of rain after midnight, overnight low in the upper 60s. That's your My Bash area forecast. I'm Chris Keith.
6: Right now it's 74.

What the heck was that? Erasure and a song called A Little Respect. Here's the big prize payoff for this week's winners. Invest that, will you? Yeah. Hot hits of the 80s are rolling every week at this time here with MG Kelly on the amazing 80s. On to 1984 now with Prince and the Revolution. I Would Die for You.

0: A lot of great music came from the members of that group over the three-decade span there, from Jefferson Airplane to Jefferson Starship to just plain, if you'll pardon the pun, Starship. Nothing's going to stop us now. I'm MG Kelly, and we're just getting warmed up here on The Amazing 80s. Stick around. More hot hits, news rewinds, all that and more coming up.
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4: From the My Bash area, here's your forecast. For this afternoon, we'll have mostly cloudy skies, showers likely, chance of a thunderstorm. Some thunderstorms may produce heavy rain with a high in the lower 80s. Tonight, cloudy skies, slight chance of showers and thunderstorms in the evening. It's going to be humid with a low in the mid-60s. For Friday, mostly cloudy mid-morning, then gradually becoming partly cloudy with a high in the upper 70s. Friday night, partly cloudy skies, slight chance of rain after midnight, overnight low in the upper 60s. That's your My Bash area forecast. I'm Chris Keith.
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6: I'm the guy that's 100% guilty of playing the best music from the decade that gave us glowworms, GoBots, Pictionary, Nintendo, Smurfs, and please don't forget the Pee-wee Herman talking doll. Yeah, speaking of busted, here comes Bob Seger from 87 with Shakedown out of Beverly Hills Cop 2. No matter what.

Rick Astley on The Amazing 80 is a guy who put two songs at number one 4 months apart in 1988. One was called Never Gonna Give You Up, the other one you just heard, Together Forever. Here's a band that's still together after all these years, a big export from Australia in the 80s,

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7: 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Wednesday's closed.

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0: putting a squeeze on you. Tempted. Before that, Don Henley gave us All She Wants to Do Is Dance. Coming up, more 80s hot hits on the way, plus a rewind through the year 1987. All right here on The Amazing 80s.
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5: From the My Bash area, here's your forecast. For this afternoon, we'll have mostly cloudy skies, showers likely, chance of a thunderstorm. Some thunderstorms may produce heavy rain with a high in the lower 80s. Tonight, cloudy skies, slight chance of showers and thunderstorms in the evening. It's going to be humid with a low in the mid-60s. For Friday, mostly cloudy mid-morning, then gradually becoming partly cloudy with a high in the upper 70s. Friday night, partly cloudy skies, slight chance of rain after midnight, overnight low in the upper 60s. That's your My Bash area forecast. I'm Chris Keefe.
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1: Well, as we take a peek back at the year 1987, we remember a few controversies going on. The Iran-Contra hearings, of course, and a few questions fired at Oliver North.
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0: It's Michael on the Amazing 80s. All right, before we step aboard the brand new Amazing 80s aircraft and beat it for the week here, I got another hot hit on the way coming up.
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0: The Amazing 80s, created and produced by M.G. Kelly. Well, I'm going to be flying back this way next week for another pass at the 1980s. Join me, won't you?

0: News. I'm CJ Papa. Many worried about the rapid development of artificial intelligence, including King Charles III.
1: Those who have created these technologies are now increasingly warning that AI risks developing darker capacities, perhaps even to take life.
0: The king hosting a safety summit today in Scotland. Closer to home, Democrats sounding the alarm, too.
2: We need to see how we can stop super intelligence, how we can stop self-improving AI.
0: California Congressman Ro Khanna, President Trump on the conflict with the Islamic Republic.
3: That war is going to end very soon. Watch. You just watch.
0: The Saudi civil defense says falling debris from an intercepted Houthi drone kills one, marking the first death since the fighting escalated. More pain at the pump. A gallon of regular on average rising 7 cents, landing at $4.43 a gallon. 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
5: 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Campaign and other types of advertising are prohibited on state-owned or state-maintained property, regardless of the time of year. 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
11: From the MyBash area, here's your forecast. For this afternoon, what mostly cloudy skies, showers likely, chance of a thunderstorm. Some thunderstorms may produce heavy rain with a high in the lower 80s. Tonight, cloudy skies, slight chance of showers and thunderstorms in the evening. It's going to be humid with a low in the mid-60s. For Friday, mostly cloudy mid-morning, then gradually becoming partly cloudy with a high in the upper 70s. Friday night, partly cloudy skies, slight chance of rain after midnight, overnight low in the upper 60s. That's your MyBash area forecast. I'm Chris Keith.
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4: From the My Bash area, here's your forecast. For this afternoon, we'll have mostly cloudy skies, showers likely, chance of a thunderstorm. Some thunderstorms may produce heavy rain with a high in the lower 80s. Tonight, cloudy skies, slight chance of showers and thunderstorms in the evening. It's going to be humid with a low in the mid-60s. For Friday, mostly cloudy mid-morning, then gradually becoming partly cloudy with a high in the upper 70s. Friday night, partly cloudy skies, slight chance of rain after midnight, overnight low in the upper 60s. That's your My Bash area forecast. I'm Chris Keith.
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0: I'm Therese Crowley. Senator John Kennedy proposes a solution to the panic over AI escaping human control.
1: They take on a life of their own. They become an independent species. They become like the Terminator.
0: The GOP senator proposing developers must install a kill switch. An open AI responds to calls to rein in its own creations.
2: The AI lab unveiled a new safety framework last night. Essentially, as soon as a model behaves as it shouldn't, they're going to publicly report it, even if they haven't yet been able to stop or explain the behavior.
0: Fox's Madison Allworth. President Trump tells reporters we're near the end of the war with Iran, reportedly as a sidelines meeting at the UN next week. Meanwhile, gas jumps again to $4.43 a gallon. President Trump suggests if Canada plans to join the EU as its first associate member, he may have to hike tariffs.
3: Here are the latest stories from the MyBash News team.
4: Grissom Air Museum announces their annual Warbird Cruise and Event this Saturday, September 19th. 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
4: 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You can also find the full details of this story by visiting yournewslocal.com. The Indiana Department of Transportation reminds Hoosiers to place political, campaign, and other signs outside state right-of-way. Campaign and other types of advertising are prohibited on state-owned or state-maintained property, regardless of the time of year. Areas that should remain sign-free include intersections, interchanges, and rights-of-way that run parallel to highways, including medians, shoulders, and roadside areas. Where right-of-way is not clearly marked, boundaries may be estimated as a fence line, the back of a ditch, or behind utility poles. To report issues or concerns, or ask questions related to signs within state right-of-way, contact NDOT Customer Service at ndot4u.com. You can also find the details of this story by visiting yournewslocal.com.
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10: From the MyBash area, here's your forecast. For this afternoon, what, mostly cloudy skies, showers likely, chance of a thunderstorm. Some thunderstorms may produce heavy rain with a high in the lower 80s. Tonight, cloudy skies, slight chance of showers and thunderstorms in the evening. It's going to be humid with a low in the mid-60s. For Friday, mostly cloudy mid-morning, then gradually becoming partly cloudy with a high in the upper 70s. Friday night, partly cloudy skies, slight chance of rain after midnight, overnight low in the upper 60s. That's your MyBash area forecast. I'm Chris Keith.
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3: From the My Bash area, here's your forecast. For this afternoon, what, mostly cloudy skies, showers likely, chance of a thunderstorm. Some thunderstorms may produce heavy rain with a high in the lower 80s. Tonight, cloudy skies, slight chance of showers and thunderstorms. In the evening, it's going to be humid with a low in the mid-60s. For Friday, mostly cloudy mid-morning, then gradually becoming partly cloudy with a high in the upper 70s. Friday night, partly cloudy skies, slight chance of rain after midnight, overnight low in the upper 60s. That's your My Bash area forecast. I'm Chris Keith.
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grows up to be somebody that just loves to learn. 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

0: News. I'm Gianna Gelosi. Britain's King Charles is joining the camp of leaders concerned about artificial intelligence.
1: There seems urgency in adequately considering the existential dangers of such technologies falling into the wrong hands.
0: Now, Washington Democrats are pushing for stronger AI regulations. President Trump has called the AI warnings a hoax. Next week, some tech leaders have been invited to a state dinner at the White House with Chinese leader Xi Jinping. House Minority Leader Hakeem Jeffries skeptical the war with Iran will end with President Trump.
2: The problem that we confront at this moment is not ending the war. We're determined to do that. Is that we don't have a president who has the ability to pursue that type of diplomacy.
0: Diesel prices hitting another record high today, $6.39 on average, according to AAA. 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
4: 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You can also find the full details of this story by visiting yournewslocal.com. The Indiana Department of Transportation reminds Hoosiers to place political, campaign, and other signs outside state right-of-way. Campaign and other types of advertising are prohibited on state-owned or state-maintained property, regardless of the time of year. Areas that should remain sign-free include intersections, interchanges, and rights-of-way that run parallel to highways, including medians, shoulders, and roadside areas. Where right-of-way is not clearly marked, boundaries may be estimated as a fence line, the back of a ditch, or behind utility poles. To report issues or concerns, or ask questions related to signs within state right-of-way, contact NDOT Customer Service at ndot4u.com. You can also find the details of this story by visiting yournewslocal.com.
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10: From the MyBash area, here's your forecast. For this afternoon, we'll have mostly cloudy skies, showers likely, chance of a thunderstorm. Some thunderstorms may produce heavy rain with a high in the lower 80s. Tonight, cloudy skies, slight chance of showers and thunderstorms. In the evening, it's going to be humid with a low in the mid-60s. For Friday, mostly cloudy mid-morning, then gradually becoming partly cloudy with a high in the upper 70s. Friday night, partly cloudy skies, slight chance of rain after midnight, overnight low in the upper 60s. That's your MyBash area forecast. I'm Chris Keith.
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5: From the My Bash area, here's your forecast. For this afternoon, we'll have mostly cloudy skies, showers likely, chance of a thunderstorm. Some thunderstorms may produce heavy rain with a high in the lower 80s. Tonight, cloudy skies, slight chance of showers and thunderstorms. In the evening, it's going to be humid with a low in the mid-60s. For Friday, mostly cloudy mid-morning, then gradually becoming partly cloudy with a high in the upper 70s. Friday night, partly cloudy skies, slight chance of rain after midnight, overnight low in the upper 60s. That's your My Bash area forecast. I'm Chris Keith.
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1: You've heard the saying, slow and steady wins the race. 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

0: Thanks. I'm Therese Crowley. Stopping AI monsters, but the Senate killed the kill switch proposed by Senator John Kennedy for developers to install. Senator Marsha Blackburn on what people want.
1: They want to see some smart regulation around AI. They know we have to beat China on this. They want to protect their privacy and their data, and I support that.
0: President Trump tells reporters we're near the end of the war with Iran. House Democrat leader Hakeem Jeffries doesn't believe it. It won't rule out impeaching War Secretary Pete Hegseth if Democrats win the midterms.
2: Pete Hegseth should have never been confirmed. This guy is the most unqualified so-called Secretary of War in American history.
0: And the White House withdraws its ICE director nominee, former Oklahoma trooper Richard Schroyer. 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
4: 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Campaign and other types of advertising are prohibited on state-owned or state-maintained property, regardless of the time of year. 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You can also find the details of this story by visiting yournewslocal.com.
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10: From the MyBash area, here's your forecast. As from the evening, we'll have partly cloudy skies, gradually becoming mostly cloudy. We'll have a slight chance of showers and thunderstorms. It's going to be humid with a low in the mid-60s. As from the Friday, mostly cloudy skies, gradually becoming partly cloudy with a high in the upper 70s. Friday night, partly cloudy skies in the evening, becoming mostly clear, slight chance of rain after midnight with a low in the lower 60s. Saturday, chance of showers, slight chance of thunderstorms in the afternoon with a high in the mid-80s. That's your MyBash area forecast. I'm Chris Keith.
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4: Hello.
0: Center. Hi, Bev. How are you?
4: I'm doing well, thank you.
0: We love the food pantry. Let's talk about what's going on out there.
4: A lot of people do not know that we actually have a food pantry that's for all ages. It's just grown and grown. And today it's no longer for, you know, if you're old enough, you can do it. It's now it's based on need. But we have a lot of fresh produce. Thank you to Walmart for that. We have a contract with them. So we have all this food, everything that's in season, plus other things that's organic sometimes. Even the meats, we really get the best of the best of the food. So we're open Mondays and Tuesdays from 3 o'clock to about 5:30, 5:45. Wednesdays close for, we take deliveries, and it's just a kind of a warehouse day. And then on Thursday and Friday, it's 10 to 11:45, almost 12 o'clock.
0: All right. So the Winchester Senior Center again. It's the food pantry.
4: It's 239 Bond Street in Wabash.
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6: From the Wabash area, here's your forecast. As with the evening, we'll have partly cloudy skies, gradually becoming mostly cloudy. We'll have a slight chance of showers and thunderstorms. It's going to be humid with a low in the mid-60s. As with the Friday, mostly cloudy skies, gradually becoming partly cloudy with a high in the upper 70s. Friday night, partly cloudy skies in the evening, becoming mostly clear, slight chance of rain after midnight with a low in the lower 60s. Saturday, chance of showers, slight chance of thunderstorms in the afternoon with a high in the mid-80s. That's your Wabash area forecast. I'm Chris Keith.
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We've got more of them coming up.

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0: Fox News, I'm Tom Graham. Millions of Americans finding themselves in new congressional districts ahead of November's midterms.
1: A new report finds nearly 35 million Americans, about 1 in 10 U.S. voters, now live in a different congressional district than 2 years ago. It's the outcome of unprecedented mid-decade redistricting this past year.
0: Fox's Jared Halpern, the Justice Department, announcing several arrests in several cities following the administration's pledge to crack down on the fraudulent use of taxpayer cash.
2: This week's cases span from Massachusetts to California to Kansas, ballot, healthcare, daycare, loan fraud, you name it. Earlier this week in Kansas City, DOJ officials joined by the vice president announced a COVID loan fraud case involving more than 160 people, $245 million in predicted losses.
0: Fox's David Spunt in Washington, America's listening to Fox News.
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4: 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You can also find the full details of this story by visiting yournewslocal.com. The Indiana Department of Transportation reminds Hoosiers to place political, campaign, and other signs outside state right-of-way. Campaign and other types of advertising are prohibited on state-owned or state-maintained property, regardless of the time of year. Areas that should remain sign-free include intersections, interchanges, and rights-of-way that run parallel to highways, including medians, shoulders, and roadside areas. Where right-of-way is not clearly marked, boundaries may be estimated as a fence line, the back of a ditch, or behind utility poles. To report issues or concerns, or ask questions related to signs within state right-of-way, contact NDOT Customer Service at ndot4u.com. You can also find the details of this story by visiting yournewslocal.com.
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10: From the MyBash area, here's your forecast. As from the evening, we'll have partly cloudy skies, gradually becoming mostly cloudy. We'll have a slight chance of showers and thunderstorms. It's going to be humid with a low in the mid-60s. As from the Friday, mostly cloudy skies, gradually becoming partly cloudy with a high in the upper 70s. Friday night, partly cloudy skies in the evening, becoming mostly clear, slight chance of rain after midnight with a low in the lower 60s. Saturday, chance of showers, slight chance of thunderstorms in the afternoon with a high in the mid-80s. That's your MyBash area forecast. I'm Chris Keith.
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6: From the My Bash area, here's your forecast. As from the evening, we'll have partly cloudy skies, gradually becoming mostly cloudy. We'll have a slight chance of showers and thunderstorms. It's going to be humid with a low in the mid-60s. As from the Friday, mostly cloudy skies, gradually becoming partly cloudy with a high in the upper 70s. Friday night, partly cloudy skies in the evening, becoming mostly clear, slight chance of rain after midnight with a low in the lower 60s. Saturday, chance of showers, slight chance of thunderstorms in the afternoon with a high in the mid-80s. That's your My Bash area forecast. I'm Chris Keith.
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0: Fox News. I'm Tom Graham. Millions of Americans finding themselves in new congressional districts ahead of November's midterms.
1: A new report finds nearly 35 million Americans, about 1 in 10 U.S. voters, now live in a different congressional district than 2 years ago. It's the outcome of unprecedented mid-decade redistricting this past year.
0: Fox's Jared Halpern, the Justice Department, announcing several arrests in several cities following the administration's pledge to crack down on the fraudulent use of taxpayer cash.
2: This week's cases span from Massachusetts to California to Kansas, ballot, health care, daycare, loan fraud, you name it. Earlier this week in Kansas City, DOJ officials joined by the vice president denounced a COVID loan fraud case involving more than 160 people, $245 million in predicted losses.
0: Fox's David Spunt in Washington, America's listening to Fox News.
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4: 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You can also find the full details of this story by visiting yournewslocal.com. The Indiana Department of Transportation reminds Hoosiers to place political, campaign, and other signs outside state right-of-way. Campaign and other types of advertising are prohibited on state-owned or state-maintained property, regardless of the time of year. Areas that should remain sign-free include intersections, interchanges, and rights-of-way that run parallel to highways, including medians, shoulders, and roadside areas. Where right-of-way is not clearly marked, boundaries may be estimated as a fence line, the back of a ditch, or behind utility poles. To report issues or concerns, or ask questions related to signs within state right-of-way, contact NDOT Customer Service at ndot4u.com. You can also find the details of this story by visiting yournewslocal.com.
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10: From the MyBash area, here's your forecast. As from the evening, we'll have partly cloudy skies, gradually becoming mostly cloudy. We'll have a slight chance of showers and thunderstorms. It's going to be humid with a low in the mid-60s. As from the Friday, mostly cloudy skies, gradually becoming partly cloudy with a high in the upper 70s. Friday night, partly cloudy skies in the evening, becoming mostly clear, slight chance of rain after midnight with a low in the lower 60s. Saturday, chance of showers, slight chance of thunderstorms in the afternoon with a high in the mid-80s. That's your MyBash area forecast. I'm Chris Keith.
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0: Well, I sat back and thought about the things we used to do. It really meant a lot to me. 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
1: It's Chili Cook-Off time. 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
9: From the My Bash area, here's your forecast. As from the evening, we'll have partly cloudy skies, gradually becoming mostly cloudy. We'll have a slight chance of showers and thunderstorms. It's going to be humid with a low in the mid-60s. As from the Friday, mostly cloudy skies, gradually becoming partly cloudy with a high in the upper 70s. Friday night, partly cloudy skies in the evening, becoming mostly clear, slight chance of rain after midnight with a low in the lower 60s. Saturday, chance of showers, slight chance of thunderstorms in the afternoon with a high in the mid-80s. That's your My Bash area forecast. I'm Chris Keith.
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4: From the My Bash area, here's your forecast. As from the evening, we'll have partly cloudy skies, gradually becoming mostly cloudy. We'll have a slight chance of showers and thunderstorms. It's going to be humid with a low in the mid-60s. As from the Friday, mostly cloudy skies, gradually becoming partly cloudy with a high in the upper 70s. Friday night, partly cloudy skies in the evening, becoming mostly clear, slight chance of rain after midnight with a low in the lower 60s. Saturday, chance of showers, slight chance of thunderstorms in the afternoon with a high in the mid-80s. That's your My Bash area forecast. I'm Chris Keith.
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0: I want you to, if you don't mind, Carl, I'd like you to stay out and help us on some songs. Play the guitar.
1: I'd love to.
0: One of the greatest guitar players as well as songwriters and singers in the business.
1: Thank you.
0: Appreciate a little help on the guitar, all right?
1: Love it.
0: Thanks, Carl. Well, my daddy left home when I was 3, and he didn't leave much to Ma and me, just this old guitar and an empty bottle of booze. Now, I don't blame him because he run and hid, but the meanest thing that he ever did was before he left, he went and named me Sue. Well, he must have thought that it was quite a joke, and it got a lot of laughs from lots of folks. Seems I had to fight my whole life through. Some gal would giggle and I'd get red, and some guy'd laugh and I'd bust his head. I'll tell you, life ain't easy for a boy named Sue.

honky-tonks and bars and kill that man that gave me that awful name. Well, it was Gatlinburg in mid-July, and I just hit town and my throat was dry. I thought I'd stop and have myself a brew at an old saloon on a street of mud. 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

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I tell you, I fought tougher men, but I really can't remember when. He kicked like a mule and he bit like a crocodile. I heard him laugh and then I heard him cussing. He went for his gun and I pulled mine first. He stood there looking at me and I saw him smile. He said, son, this world is rough, and if a man's gonna make it, he's gotta be tough. And I know I wouldn't be there to help you along. So I give you that name and I said goodbye. I knew you'd have to get tough or die. And it's that name that helped to make you strong. Yeah. He said, now you just fought one hell of a fight, and I know you hate me and you got the right to kill me now, and I wouldn't blame you if you do. But you ought to thank me before I die for the gravel in your guts and the spit in the eye, cause I'm the son of a bitch that named you Sue. Yeah, well, what the-

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3: From the My Bash area, here's your forecast. As from the evening, we'll have partly cloudy skies, gradually becoming mostly cloudy. We'll have a slight chance of showers and thunderstorms. It's going to be humid with a low in the mid-60s. As from the Friday, mostly cloudy skies, gradually becoming partly cloudy with a high in the upper 70s. Friday night, partly cloudy skies in the evening, becoming mostly clear, slight chance of rain after midnight with a low in the lower 60s. Saturday, chance of showers, slight chance of thunderstorms in the afternoon with a high in the mid-80s. That's your My Bash area forecast. I'm Chris Keith.
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4: From the My Bash area, here's your forecast. For tonight, it's going to stay mostly cloudy with a slight chance of a shower or thunderstorm. Those will be in the mid-60s. On Friday, it's going to be a mostly cloudy day in the morning, then become partly cloudy in the afternoon with highs in the upper 70s. On Friday night, partly cloudy, a slight chance of rain after midnight, and lows will be in the upper 50s. On Saturday, rain and a chance of a thunderstorm in the afternoon with highs in the lower 80s. And that's your My Bash area forecast. I'm Nick Rice.
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0: 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How are you?
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0: We love the food pantry. Let's talk about what's going on out there.
1: A lot of people do not know that we actually have a food pantry that's for all ages. It's just grown and grown. And today it's no longer for, you know, if you're old enough, you can do it. It's now it's based on need. But we have a lot of fresh produce. Thank you to Walmart for that. We have a contract with them. 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Even the meats, we really get the best of the best of the food. 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Wednesdays close for, we take deliveries, and it's just a kind of a warehouse day. And then on Thursday and Friday, it's 10 to 11:45, almost 12 o'clock.
0: All right. So the Winchester Senior Center again. It's the food pantry.
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4: From the My Bash area, here's your forecast. For tonight, it's going to stay mostly cloudy with a slight chance of a shower or thunderstorm. Lows will be in the mid-60s. On Friday, it's going to be a mostly cloudy day in the morning, then become partly cloudy in the afternoon with highs in the upper 70s. On Friday night, partly cloudy, a slight chance of rain after midnight. Lows will be in the upper 50s. On Saturday, rain and a chance of a thunderstorm in the afternoon with highs in the lower 80s. And that's your My Bash Area forecast. I'm Nick Rice.
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4: From the My Bash area, here's your forecast. For tonight, it's going to stay mostly cloudy with a slight chance of a shower or thunderstorm. Lows will be in the mid-60s. On Friday, it's going to be a mostly cloudy day in the morning, then become partly cloudy in the afternoon with highs in the upper 70s. On Friday night, partly cloudy, a slight chance of rain after midnight. Lows will be in the upper 50s. On Saturday, rain and a chance of a thunderstorm in the afternoon with highs in the lower 80s. And that's your My Bash area forecast. I'm Nick Rice.
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